Sorry, I'm actually here. Well, what the heck? That was Ahmad Jamal at the Black Hawk. Side one we heard there with I'll Take Romance, also together with My Funny Valentine. And then Like Someone in Love, Falling in Love with Love. And the last thing was The Best Thing for You. And, you know, it's a cool little LP on the Argo Records label. It is a little bit after 15 after 5 here. You're in Vallejo, California. It's a lovely day out there. It's shady here on the side of the house here at the studio. Good to be back in the mix here at OzCat. Make sure you go to the website to try to support if you can. Any little bit helps, keeps the lights on, and hopefully eventually replaces the soundboard, though this is working great for my input needs for the turntable. So good times, great flavors. Hope you're enjoying the crackle of the vinyl. And I'm going to keep going here. You know, I am Chef Mark, I guess. So I got to tell you that. And this is On the Side. And we're doing this thing here until about 6. And then Chuck will be coming in, I think. So that'll be good. I haven't seen Chuck in a little minute. All right, this next one's a Blue Note. It's a little bit rougher shape, but the needle should compensate. We'll just hear a little bit more pop and hiss. That's where the magic is. OzCat Radio, 89.5 FM, your community radio station. Oh, yeah. Crackle.

0: All right.
1: Art Blakey and the Jazz Messengers on the Blue Note label. And I'm going to end that one a little bit early and get into this other thing. It's looking about 30 minutes left in this, and I want to get this whole side in here on the Teresa Records label. The mighty Bishop Norman Williams. Back in the day when I was growing up in the East Bay in Richmond, my brother's best friend Kevin, his dad is Alan Pittman, who happens to be the flugelhorn player in this very group right here. So this LP actually came out of the Mom's collection. So let's just get down to this fantastic jazz from the East Bay. And the cover is actually really cool. It's got an image of the band, if you remember driving down the 80 in Emeryville right before you got to the Bay Bridge. They used to build driftwood characters, and there was a large band that was put up with a drummer and all these characters made out of wood, and that's what this album cover is like, so look it up if you like. 89.5 FM, OzCat. Bishop Norman Williams.

All right, folks. That is the mighty Bishop Norman Williams, and it's now the top of the hour, 89.5 FM, KZCT, Vallejo, California. And I'm going to turn this over to the able-bodied hands of the mighty Chuck. And we're going to do this again next week, and I'll bring something completely different. So don't worry, it's not going to always be jazz. I have a diverse and wild record collection. If you got any suggestions, you can contact us. So let's do this. All right, so here we go. I'm going to turn this over to him, 89.5 FM.

0: Sorry for the dead air. We're trying to figure stuff out. 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Yeah, but to say play, I don't know why this is not playing. Why is this not playing?
1: Analog.
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0: 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All about it. Yeah, I'm just here filling in. I'm stacking my music list. So we'll get into with Jeremy all over the road. So, yeah, I'll be back here in an hour. Later.

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1: 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I'm Jeremy and this is All Over the Road.

All right. It's what's up with the microphone now? Why don't we? All right. What's going on? Hello, hello. Can you hear me? Why does this not seem like it's working? Well, anyways, it's Wednesday, 7 o'clock. The Big Chiquita here, the safety meeting. Kick it off. Oh, Jeremy. Why is this not playing? That is not. Why are you not playing? Anyways, you're tuned into OzCat Radio, KZCT 89.5 on your FM dial, Vallejo's very own community radio station. And why this plug is not playing is beyond me. But anyways, let's get back into the music here with the police. Murder by Numbers.

One, two, three. Anyways, that's not exactly how I wanted to start my show. See, there were a little difficulties. Let's see if it works this time. Why is this not working? Okay, somebody turned the volume down. So we'll get this figured out. Anyways, I was going to start my set. We lost another one, Dolly Parton. Damn. Dropping like flies. Lost Frank Beard last week, Dolly Parton this week. So I'll kick it off here with my favorite song of hers, Jolene.

0: All right, Dolly Parton, Jolene. Going to be missed. She was a great lady. Did a lot of things for a lot of people. Anyways, let's get back into this. I think I solved our problem with this.
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0: Boy, did I fix it. Let's turn that down a little bit. Holy cow. That was crazy. Hopefully it sounds better next time. Because that was loud. Live radio. You got to love it. All right, let's get back into it. Little Phil Collins with Suit Studio.

Studio, Phil Collins. Love that song. Love Phil. Put out some good music. Too bad he's in not too good of health right now, but hopefully he'll stick around for a little longer. All right, let's get into it. 10cc is going to bring you the Wall Street Shuffle.

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1: 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Thank you very much.
2: 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How about we get back into it? Some Derek and the Dominoes, Bell Bottom Blues.

0: Derek and the Dominoes, Bell Bottom Blues. That's right, Derek is Eric, as in Eric Clapton. Great guitar player. So anyways, it's about that time to test this out one more time. Jeremy?
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0: That's right, you're listening to OzCat Radio. The Big Chiquita here with the safety meeting. Getting you all ready for the Golden Lady coming in at 9 o'clock. Bring you those tunes from the Caribbean. Oh, and before me was Jeremy. And it was good to see Chef Mark back in the house. Yeah, Chef Mark was one of the original, the original DJ. But it's good to see them back in the house. Anyways, let's get back in the music. Talking Heads, Psycho Killer.

Talking Heads Psycho Killer. All right, next we got Styx bringing you the Grand Illusion.

That was Styx, The Grand Illusion. Next up, love this guy. Too bad he's gone. He went way too soon, man. Great guitar player, Tommy Bolin with Teaser.

0: Pick up your sticks, man.
1: Let's go here. 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
0: Yeah, Tommy Bolin, teaser. Great guitarist, man. He played with Deep Purple, the James Gang, a band called Zephyr, and then he did some of his own stuff. Like I said, gone way too soon. So now we got next, we have Mahogany Rush, Tales of the Spanish Warrior, Frank Marino.

0: Mike Marino.
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0: He was a Spanish warrior. Frank, another good guitarist. Still around, making a comeback. Seen a lot of stuff on the internet about him. Great guitar player. Anyways, that's some ZZ Top. Sad we lost Frank Beard, drummer for ZZ Top, last week. Now this week we lose Dolly Parton. Anyways, Frank, rest in peace, buddy. ZZ Top, Brown Sugar.

Warren Zevon, Excitable Boy. Before that, ZZ Top, Brown Sugar. Frank Beard, wherever you are, buddy, rest in peace. So let's go back down here. Where are we at? There we are. Yeah. So Pat Benatar. You know, love is a battlefield.

0: Pat Benatar, Love is a Battlefield. Well, it's top of the hour, or at least a minute afterwards. So you know what that means. Oh, Jeremy.
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0: That's right. Sounds much better than the last time I did that. I figured it out. Somebody muted it. So we got that all figured out. And yeah, so OzCat Radio, Vallejo's very own community radio station. You got the big Chiquita here bringing you the safety meeting. Hopefully all of you are staying safe out there. So get back into it. Little Captain Beyond. Breathless. live radio. All right, Captain Beyond, sufficiently breathless. Still to get it right.

Sufficiently Breathless, Captain Beyond. Had a tough time getting that one out there to begin with. Anyways, we got some Man for Man, Spirit in the Night. Love this song.

Nothing like dead air. That's what you get when you're not paying attention. Live radio, gotta love it. Anyways, that was Man from Man Earth Band, Spirits in the Night. All right, let's get it on some Lou Reed. Take a little walk on the wild side.

There's no need for applause, but thank you. Oh. That wasn't for me. Anyways, here's some Bonnie Raitt, Runaway.

the Kinks, lazing on a sunny afternoon in the summertime. All right, we got a little Joe Walsh here, Turned to Stone.

All right, that was Joe Walsh, Turn to Stone. We're approaching 8:30. You know what that means. Another half hour of me. Then the Golden Lady comes in and fills your ears with some great Caribbean sounds. And I'd like to say it was good to see Chef Mark here today. That was kind of interesting. And that's kind of sounding a little too loud. There we go. So, anyways, yeah, OzCat Radio, 89.5 on your FM dial, Vallejo's very own community radio station. And we'll get back into some music. Don't you just love live radio? Say you're rambling on. All right, here we go. Who knew? Two nerds and two rockers. The Police, or Cheap Trick with Dream Police. Let's try that again. Who knew? Two nerds, two rockers, Cheap Trick, Dream Police.

That was good. I screwed that totally up the first time. But yeah, anyways, who knew? I mean, Rick Nielsen, that dude rocked. All right, Jefferson Starship, play on love.

Yeah, Gypsy Starship, Play on Love. Red Octopus album. Man, I remember when this first came out, sitting in my neighbor's car, conducting a safety meeting, and tuning into this, oh God, on a cassette player in his car. That's right. Back when they still had tape. Or better yet, I remember cruising around listening to 8-track player. I know, I'm telling you how old I am. Anyways, up next, rambling. We got to Guess Who. No time.

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And he's up there. What's that? Hawaiian noises. Yeah.

Yeah, money for nothing, chicks for free. 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Holy cow, those Dire Straits for that one. So let's jump on down here to Heart. Play some Little Queen.

0: Heart, Little Queen. Well, that's it for me. It's my 2 hours are up. So I'm out of here. And see you next Wednesday at the safety meeting. Up next, Golden Lady with those Caribbean sounds for your ears. All right. See ya.
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1: We're going to dance. 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We're going to dance. And have some fun.
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I want a co-host with that Northern California hip-hop medicine man, Kevin KBZ Fasheezy Brown, on Fat Gold Chain, OzCat 89.5 FM.

Yes, yes, yes, boppers. Welcome. Bienvenidos. Aloha. Shalom. Assalamu alaikum. Ometeo. In lak etch. Namaste. And all that good stuff. However you say it, I welcome you all with open arms and open heart, but most important, an open mind. This is Fat Gold Chain, episode 26.

Radio, the heart and soul of the Valley Joe. The itty-bitty city by the bay, where the salt water meets the fresh water and the wild turkeys and the jackrabbits come out to play. Now, it's time to kick back and relax or get up and dance as I spin the sounds that put you into a trance. Once again, I've brought in two fast stacks of hot tracks, buttery wax, and other hella tight make you feel all right on a Friday night. Supersonic and cosmic dynamite to tickle and delight, to please, tease, and ignite your ear holes, mind, body, and soul. What we just heard was the Dog Pound with Smooth 1995.

and even drops from DJ Easy Dick, Barry White, and of course, Kevin Slow Jammin' James, who was kind enough to record a drop for the Fat Gold Chain radio show over 30 years later. And I'll tell you, that man still has the voice. Fun fact, he coined the term slow jam, no joke. Topping off this set, we had Tupac with Until the End of Time, 2001 Death Row Amaru. Of course, that's off the posthumous double disc album of the same title. This track samples a 1985 pop rock classic called Broken Wings by Mr. Mister. Of course, this version puts a unique spin on it for a whole new generation of music fans. Rest in power, Tupac. May his beautiful soul rest in beats. Now, I could sit here and talk the little wheels off a Razor scooter jamming down Amador Street. I really could, but what I want to do, what I really want to do is keep your ear holes soft and wet by playing more of these glossy, flossy, and oh-so-bossy Fat Gold links for you. Like this little jam I've got queued up right here, boppers. Without further ado,

0: props to East Coast, West Coast beef. We didn't talk, but he was still alive in the hospital. And it rained that day in Vegas. Rest in power.
1: This is my nigga Nas, and we both got one thing in common. We both represent Queens to the fullest. Alright? This brother was good enough to stop his show. And I want everybody in here, everybody stand up on their feet first and foremost, please. At 7.03 p.m. New York time, 4.03 p.m. Las Vegas time, Tupac Shakur passed away, y'all. Give me a moment of silence.

0: everybody is looking for something. 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Much respect to Annie Lennox. 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
1: Kevin. Kevin, call Fillmore. 1552. I got your email, what you sent me. 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

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Most impressive that you have discovered KBZ's broadcast on 89.5. 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

make on Saturday, August 29th, 2026. I will be performing an all-vinyl hip-hop explosion at Village. That's 1503 Tennessee Street between Tuolumne and Halliday. And we're calling it KBZ's Back to School Jam from 8 to 11 p.m. All right? That's

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right here is Vast Air, Tippin' Domino's RJT2 Remix. Yeah, 2002 Embedded off the Bedford Files compilation. And this right here is Organized Confusion, Prisoners of War, demo version, 1989 self-release, produced by the great Paul C. May his beautiful soul rest in peace. Turn it up loud.

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0: 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'Cause it brings us together, suckers. Can you dig it? Can you dig it?
1: Can you dig it?

These are our streets. These are our beats. Because they're all

it's Kevin Slow Jam and James. Guess who I just talked to? Kevin KBZ for Sheezy Brown, radio DJ from the Bay Area, KPOO San Francisco, KCBS News Radio, KDRT in Davis, but now we're OzCat. Check him out. I listen, you listen. It's Kevin Slow Jam and James. 187.4 on your FM.

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5: This is George Dr. Funkenstein Clinton. And we deep in the black hole, light years away from the whole of it all. 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

OzCat Radio. I'm Helly B. Welcome to the show this week. It's all about your clothing. Blue Jean by David Bowie. A great song. It came out as a 12-inch single, and it was a beautiful color blue. We also heard from Elvis and Blue Suede Shoes. Let's talk about a little black dress with the Hollies. From 1972 on OzCat Radio.

Tony Bennett on OzCat Radio. I'm Helly V, and stepping out with his baby in his top hat, white tie, and tails, actually written by Irving Berlin for Fred Astaire back in 1948 for the movie Easter Parade. And we did hear Fred Astaire back there talking about his cool outfit, his top hat, his white tie, and his tails, written in 1935, also by Irving Berlin for the movie Top Hat. In between, we heard Bobby Darin and a song called Alice Blue Gown. And now we're going to go to more clothing from a band that's actually from Sacramento and became a part of the San Francisco music scene. They were seen performing at the Great American Music Hall, and they were discovered, and it just goes from there. It's Cake, and it's short skirt and long jacket on OzCat Radio.

Man, look at all this. 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It's just things that you don't want. 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Meg can use them. 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

0: best in men's clothing. Call Paul's Boutique at Sojourners. The number is 718-498-1043. That's Paul's Boutique, and they're in Brooklyn.
1: Yeah!

0: We were talking about my favorite thing today, or one of, besides chocolate, it is clothing. We heard from the White Stripes back there and the song called Rag and Bone. I read it's told from the perspective of a junkman, or what they say, an old clothesman. I also read it is about thrift storing, which I adore doing, as Macklemore and his thrift shop song, which was also great. Beastie Boys, we heard two from them. Fight for Your Right to Party has absolutely nothing to do with clothing, but it's a great song, right? And we heard Hey Ladies, which is from the album Paul's Boutique. It is from 1989, and it's about a fictional clothing store, although very believable on their album cover, but it actually was a Lee's sportswear store located on the Lower East Side of Manhattan. In between that, we heard a little blurb. It has the phone number for Paul's Boutique, and you can ask for Janice. I don't know if I would go ahead and do that, but if you know the number, it's worth a try. You never know. Let's hear about shoes and my Adidas from Run DMC on OzCat Radio.
1: My

Oscat Radio. I'm Helly B. We're talking about clothes, and back there we heard from the Digital Underground telling us to look how you like, dress how you like, and the song Do What You Like from 1990, and it was released on their debut album, and it was their lead single. So David Byrne, he was talking about a t-shirt, and from what I understand, it was only released as a single in November of last year in 2025. It was a part of his Who Is This Guy tour, and it was co-written with Brian Eno, who is huge, known for Roxy Music. He's collaborated with hundreds, if not thousands, of musicians, including Ultravox, who we heard from, and Someone Else's Clothes. Let's hear some Pink Shoelaces. I want to thank one of my favorite people in the world, Erin, for this great idea to play Dodie Stevens on OzCat Radio.

Boss Cat Radio. I'm Helly B, and we're talking about clothing. Back there, we did hear from Joe Jackson and the song Look Sharp, the title track of his 1979 album. And because the song was on there and has nothing to do with clothing, once again, Is She Really Going Out With Him? Which, of course, is an amazing song, so I had to play it. And then we heard two from my new favorite band. They're called Gogol Bordello. They're an American punk band. They're from Manhattan. They formed back in 1999 with a bunch of musicians from all over the world and known for their theatrical stage shows, and they tour all the time. Just missed them in February at the Warfield. I wish I had seen them live. If I could squeal, I would squeal so loud. They are my new favorite band. Like I said, we heard the song Start Wearing Purple, which is my favorite color, so I think it'd be great to do that, and Life Is Possible Again. In that song, he does say, shake off your coattail. So indeed, it does have a little bit to do with clothing. Charlotte Sands has a song called Dress on OzCat Radio. Oh, yeah.

0: Mitch Ryder and the Detroit Wheels on OzCat Radio, Devil with a Blue Dress On. I'm Helly V. We also heard One Direction, which I apparently like now, and the song Little Black Dress. We also heard a song from Meghan Trainor, the song Made You Look. It has all the brand names in it, but I like it a lot because it was inspired by her insecurities. What she says is it's called a self-confidence body acceptance anthem, and it encourages people to embrace our natural beauty. I think that's really very, very lovely. Now I have somebody who I adore also. He and his band are amazing. You can see them on tour this summer. They're going to be in Santa Rosa on July 31st. If you feel like going to Saratoga on August 1st, who is it? It is Brian Setzer and the Stray Cats. Here he is doing the Carl Perkins hit, Put Your Cat Clothes On OzCat Radio.
1: They took my

OzCat Radio. I'm Helly V, and we are talking about clothing. Not one shoe, but two. Goody Two Shoes and Adam Ant. We heard a song called Baggy Trousers, which is just fun to say, by the band Madness, and of course, Raspberry Beret from Prince. And Casey and the Sunshine Band, the song Boogie Shoes from 1975. And what did I read? They're actually on tour. Yes, Casey and the Sunshine Band is on tour, and they're going to be at the Sacramento County Fair on July 25th. Here's some more clothing, some snazzy clothing, a zoot suit. Zoot Suit Riot from the Cherry Poppin' Daddies on OzCat Radio.

Florida on OzCat Radio. I'm Helly V. We're talking about clothing, the song Low, and his apple bottom jeans and the boots with the furs. It is a good look. We heard a song called Shadow Hat. It's a part of my new addiction of electro swing. It is by a man named Glenn Gatsby. I don't know if that's his real name, but it sure goes with the music, doesn't it? Here's Jermaine Stewart. We don't have to take our clothes off on OzCat Radio.

Foxcat Radio. I'm Helly V. We're talking about clothing today. I'm going to go way back there and talk about Dr. Hook and the song You Make My Pants Want to Get Up and Dance, because it's fun to say. Iggy Pop and the Stooges, the song Tight Pants from 1977. He, if you haven't heard, which I've talked about too much, and I will again, Mosswood Meltdown is at Mosswood Park. It is like a 2 to 3 day music extravaganza, and one of the performers is going to be Iggy Pop. I hope to see you there Saturday, July 18th. We also heard a song called Dancing Shoes from the Arctic Monkeys, a song called Boy Clothes. This person is brand new. They are so good. They are actually from Egypt. Their name is Nadia, spelled with an X. And the last song we heard is Tiga, the song Shoes. He is a Canadian electronic DJ and producer. If you like that song and you like to dance, that album is filled with about 57 minutes straight of amazing dance music. Here is Nesty, DJ Eunuch, and Jacob Forever singing El Vestido, The Dress, on OzCat Radio.

Radio. Two from Bob Marley. I'm Helly B. One Love, which has nothing to do with clothing once again, but I haven't heard Bob Marley in a long time. And plus, I found while looking for this song is that there's a movie that came out about Bob Marley. It came out in 2024. It's called Bob Marley, One Love, and I have to see that movie. We heard from Bob Marley and the Wailers in Dancing Shoes. Celia Cruz, one of my favorite people, amazing woman, called Bemba Colera. And then I'm going to try my Spanish again. It is Carlos Vives and Ricky Martin. I want to thank Mariana for this wonderful request. The song is called Canción Bonita, but also called Vestidito Amarillo, which means little yellow dress. And this video, I left it all in because I took it from the video with all the wonderful beach sounds and Ricky Martin, who has a silver fox beard. If anybody can pull that off, boy, he definitely can. Here's Joe Bennett and the Sparkle Tones. It's called Black Slacks on OzCat Radio.

OzCab Radio. It's the clothing show. I'm Helly V. Back there we heard from the Royal Teens from 1957 and the song Short Shorts. And they claim that they coined that phrase, short shorts, back in 1957. Interesting. 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DJ Helly, H-E-L-L-Y, V like Vallejo, @gmail.com. Here's Elvis Costello and the Angels Wanna Wear My Red Shoes on OzCat Radio.

Randy Newman on OzCat Radio. I'm Helly V. This is our show about clothing, and you can leave your hat on. We heard Itsy Bitsy Teeny Weeny Yellow Polka Dot Bikini done by Brian Hyland way back in 1960, and that song hit number one, totally, probably universe-wide, not only worldwide. Diamonds on the Soles of Her Shoes from Paul Simon from my favorite album by him. It's Graceland. Crazy that it came out way back in 1986. Two songs from Elvis Costello. One, Pump It Up, because it has nothing to do with clothing, but it's really good. But if you think about it, it could have to do with those Nike shoes that you used to pump up, maybe? Yeah. So we're wrapping up the show today. Thank you again and again for all your patience and kindness. We're going to throw in a little Ramones and, you know, a clothing decision, and it goes with cool music too. And RuPaul, Looking Good and Feeling Gorgeous. And I hope that you do look good, feel gorgeous, be happy, and thank you again. OzCat Radio.

Master Man scene. 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
0: 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And if you're slick and connected, then you're probably streaming us on an app like TuneIn Radio. Or people have been telling me about other ones, and I'm like, yes, we stream on other apps, but TuneIn Radio is the one I know works, because that's the one I use. But either way, thanks for tuning in. It is the Downsell Lounge Thursday Morning Commute. I am your host. I'm Mosaic Mix Kevin. And this being the fourth Thursday of the month, that means we have Poetry Hour coming up in just about a half hour, a little bit short. And so stay tuned for that. And we will be bringing you the poets, round robin style.

purveying and parsing their words for you on air coming up at 10:30. So stick around for that. I've got music until then. 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

0: Good morning, Vallejo, Solano, our beautiful state of California, United States of America, and welcome, big wide world. This is DJ Cat, and you have tuned in to Poetry Hour. We are so excited to bring you poems from artists sitting in our green room right now. And before we get started, I have a few quick announcements about poetry happenings you're going to want to know about if you live in the area. Tonight, Poetry by the Bay, founded by Kyra Ayers, is celebrating its 18th birthday, turning the big 18. Gosh, maybe Poetry by the Bay could vote? That'd be cool. Anyway, it's tonight at the Myra Theater, 51 Daniel Street in Vallejo, from 7 to 9 p.m. It's going to be so much fun. Everybody's coming in a celebratory mood, so proud to be a part of the Poetry by the Bay community. It's hosted by Keith Thompson. I hope to see you there. Tuesday, September 1st is First Tuesday Poets at the Benicia Library. That's 7 to 9 p.m. I'm sorry, 6:30 to 8:30 p.m. That's open mic poetry hosted by Benicia Poet Laureate Hakeem. Wednesday, September 2nd, Poetry for the Mind at 860 Tuolumne, which is Lucky Garden Peruvian Restaurant. I've gotten hooked on the yucca fries. Oh my gosh, with dip. I love that. It's a great restaurant. It's open mic poetry hosted by Swiss, who uses the $5 donation he requests to help the homeless community in Vallejo. So we hope to see you there. Doors open at 6, open mic at 7. Sunday, September 5th, Poetry by the Cup. This is only the second event. The first one was a resounding success. So many poets in under a nice shade awning outdoors on Muschietti's patio. Muschietti's is on 6th Street, 11th 6th Street, Vallejo. It's from 11 a.m. to 1 p.m. And folks, you get free coffee. There's an international coffee tasting every Saturday. Hosted by Tamika Bailey. She was just on the air for an interview a few weeks ago. A very talented poet, artist, and just all around wonderful person who supports poets. And then Sunday, September 20th, I wanted to give a shout out to local poet Jeremy Cantor, who will be reading from his book, Remodeling the Zen Master's Kitchen, at the Benicia Library from 2 to 4. And then, before you know it, it's time for Poetry Hour again on Thursday, September 24th. Hope to see you in September at 10:30. So those were the big announcements for today. We have so much poetry, so let's get started. We're very honored to have Vallejo Poet Laureate Emerita D.L. Lang. She has news and, of course, poetry. Good morning, D.L.
1: Good morning. It's good to see you, Kathleen.
0: Thank you so much. Great to see you.
1: So I wanted to start out with honoring Dolly Parton because I wrote a new poem.
2: Mike is dead.
0: Okay. Oh my gosh.
3: Just keep talking.
0: Okay, so.
3: Talk on mic.
0: Okay.
3: Please.
0: That one?
3: Yeah.
0: Okay, we'll share.
4: Okay, let me know when it's working again. I don't want to start right into the poetry.
0: Right. Hello, Ozcatlandia. We're having just a few technical difficulties this morning. So we hope you can hear us. We're checking those out right now. I'll just go over a couple. Okay, fantastic. I just want to go over a couple of the announcements I just made. Poetry by the Bay tonight at the Myra, 7 o'clock, celebrating its 18th anniversary. That's the big one to know about for right now. And we'll come right back to D.L. Lang, who is Vallejo's Poet Laureate Emerita. And she has brought big news of her poetry life and, of course, poetry. Good morning, DL.
4: Good morning. I'd like to start out with a poem of honoring Dolly Parton, who passed away this week. The line that came to me first was that I think I was probably listening to Dolly in the womb. I cannot remember a time when her music was not a part of my life. And this poem will be published in the Benicia Herald this week as well. It's called A Butterfly Earns Its Wings. Her angelic voice sung to us in the womb, softly serenading us with the truths of this life, planting gentle words in the hearts of millions, encouraging curiosity, generosity, and wisdom. She ascends among the monarchs, fluttering into the wondrous mountains of Tennessee, illuminated by her innumerable good deeds as her loving spirit is called home to eternity.
0: Oh, thank you. That was a gem to honor a woman who was not only a talented musician, but someone who unified us. She really worked at that. And we feel her absence right now. We're missing her.
4: Absolutely.
0: Thank you so much.
4: And I have another really short one. It's in my new book called Cavorting Havoc.
0: And where can people find your book?
4: Well, I have copies in my trunk that you can buy. But
0: <You're>
4: also,
0: <on. laughs>
4: it's available on Amazon.com, and it's available at Alibi Bookshop.
0: Fantastic.
4: So this poem was actually also inspired by Dolly Parton, but in a completely different way. About 2 years ago, I had a dream where she and I were collaborating on her next hit song. And I woke up with this melody and these lyrics in my head, so I wrote them down, and then I submitted them to California Quarterly, who published them.
0: Oh, my God. And that's a big publication. That's pretty prestigious.
4: Yeah,
0: for
4: the California State Poetry Society.
0: Yes.
4: Yeah.
0: Congratulations.
4: So, thank you. It's called Falling Stars. We are all just falling stars, descended from the cosmos. You cannot know just how far the spirit of your light goes. We are all just shooting stars, brief flickers in the night sky. A mere twinkle in the galaxy, we must all learn how to fly. We are all just dancing stars, infinitely shining bright. A garland of the universe made for the heaven's delight. And I think that really describes Dolly as well.
0: Absolutely.
4: So, I will be performing in Oklahoma. I highly doubt anybody listening from Oklahoma, but I'll be performing on September 13th at the Tidewater Winery and giving a 30-minute feature. So if you know anybody in Oklahoma, let them know about it and come see me.
0: Wonderful. And your own roots are in Oklahoma.
4: Yes.
0: Some of your roots.
4: Yes.
0: You've lived here and there.
4: Germany, Texas, Louisiana, but I spent most of my childhood in Oklahoma, and then California is the place I've lived the longest now.
0: Sure,
4: so, yeah.
0: Sure.
4: It's two homes, there and here.
0: Yeah, fantastic. Thank you so much for visiting us today.
4: Good to be back.
0: Oh, it's great to have you, DL. And next we have Woody Shiflett. Good morning,
2: Good
0: Woody.
2: Good morning. Just, you know, hats off to DL for writing a tribute.
0: Yeah.
2: I was thinking of somehow trying to write a tribute for, Tim Curry and Dolly, and it would have probably been something like, you know, the Rocky Horror Picture Show meets the best whorehouse in Texas, but it just didn't work out.
0: I bet they were friends. I just have that feeling.
2: So rather than reading something on my own today, I thought I'd read from one of my favorite writers and poets, Khalil Gibran. This is taken from his very famous collection, The Prophet, which I believe was published in about 1923. Then said Almitra, speak to us of love. Then he raised his head and looked upon the people, and there fell a stillness upon them. And with a great voice he said, when love beckons you to you, follow him. Though his ways are hard and steep, and when his wings enfold you, yield to him. Though the sword hidden among his pinions may wound you. And when he speaks to you, believe in him. Though his voice may shatter your dreams as the north wind lays waste the garden. For even as love crowns you, so shall he crucify you. Even as he is for your growth, so is he for your pruning. Even as he ascends to your height and caresses your tenderest branches that quiver in the sun, so shall he descend to your roots and shake them in their clinging to the earth. Like sheaves of corn, he gathers you unto himself. He threshes you to make you naked. He sifts you to free you from your husks. He grinds you to whiteness. He kneads you until you are pliant. And then he assigns you to his sacred fire, that you may become sacred bread for God's sacred feast. All these things shall love do unto you, that you may know the secrets of your heart, and in that knowledge become a fragment of life's heart. So if in your fear you would seek only love's peace and love's pleasure, then it is better that you cover your nakedness and pass out of love's threshing floor into the seasonless world, where you shall laugh, but not all of your laughter, and weep, but not all of your tears. Love gives not but itself, and takes not but from itself. Love possesses not, nor would it be possessed, for love is sufficient unto love. When you love, you should not say, God is in my heart, but rather, I am in the heart of God. And think not you can direct the course of love. For love, if it finds you worthy, directs your course. Love has no other desire than to fulfill itself. But if you love and must needs have desires, let these be your desires. To melt and be like a running brook that sings its melody to the night. To know the pain of too much tenderness. To be wounded by your own understanding of love, and to bleed willingly and joyfully. To wake at dawn with a winged heart and give thanks for another day of loving. To rest at noon hour and meditate love's ecstasy. To return home at eventide with gratitude. And then to sleep with a prayer for the beloved in your heart and a song of praise upon your lips.
0: What beautiful and very profound poetry from Khalil Gibran. Thank you, Woody. Thank you so much. And next we have Katrina Monroe, who is Benicia's Poet Laureate Emerita. And good morning, Katrina.
5: Good morning, Kathleen. It's a pleasure to be back here.
0: Oh, it's so wonderful. It was wonderful to see you walk through the door on this beautiful sunshiny day with a smile and carrying your poetry. I thought, this is fantastic.
5: Thank you. And thank you for announcing about Benicia's First Tuesday. Mm-hmm. As you know, we have a new poet laureate. And for folks who have never been to First Tuesday, I'd just like to add on a few details. It is free, like every event in Benicia has been free for years. And we welcome everyone who would like to come and bring two or three rounds of poetry to read. We do request that it be 3 minutes or so. Or if you need a longer piece, please come see the host in advance and we'll figure out a way to do it. And we welcome everybody, and it's usually a good time.
0: Oh, yeah. I have shared so many Tuesdays over the years, and it's a great thing. It's always beautiful to gather. It's where poetry happens.
5: That's right. It is homespun, but still excellent quality.
0: Yes, yes. And what did you bring us today?
5: Well, I was thinking I would read something called Silent Serenade in San Francisco. This is a character study poem. She sat there on that dirty, dark gray pavement, her eyes closed to the mob of humanity that streamed past her. Her fingers flickered over an invisible instrument, her mouth moving voicelessly with words to a melody not broadcast beyond her brain, subtle body movements keeping the unheard beat. Assessing her situation to be needy, my first impulse was to assist her, to dish out a gift certificate to McDonald's that I kept for such occasions, to simultaneously dispel guilt over my privilege. But there was no simple means to do that. There was no plate or tin can, just a donation of dirt and dust at her feet. She was adequately dressed against the damp chill with nicely polished fingernails, though no guarantee against vulnerability to the mayhem that can exist in the subway. No gift card or money would protect her from that. Suddenly, a smile spread across her face as her inner demons, or perhaps angels, continued their silent serenade. As I reluctantly climbed the stairs, I wondered where her musical melodies would take her when the subway station closed.
0: Oh, my goodness. Katrina, that just, that just went to a very deep place with immediacy and urgency. And you really showed us this particular woman who is emblematic of so many.
5: Yes. That's a good point. Emblematic of so many. Yes.
0: Yes.
5: Well, thank you, Kathleen, for the opportunity to do that.
0: Thank you. And I'd like to tie your poem into the open mic happening this coming Wednesday, September 2nd, called Poetry for Da Mind, hosted by Swiss, who works with Vallejo's homeless community. And he asks for a $5 donation mm-hmm. when you go to the open mm-hmm. mic. And he said $5 goes so far. You have no idea how much we can provide with just a few $5 donations. Mm-hmm. And so, yeah, that's one way to help our homeless population right here in Vallejo. And it's at Happy Garden, Lucky Garden Peruvian Restaurant, 860 Tuolumne, at 7 o'clock this coming Wednesday. You will love meeting Swiss. He's quite a fellow.
5: Wonderful.
0: And so thank you so much, Katrina. We really got a lot out of that poem.
5: Thank you for the opportunity.
0: Oh, you're welcome. And next we have Larry Ayers, which he's a regular here at Poetry Hour, and he has some very exciting news. Poetry news.
6: Poetry news. Ah, yes. My book of 199 poems has finally been published. It's called Love and Relationships. And currently it's only available through me for a $10 donation to cancer research.
0: Wonderful. I was happy to snag a copy this morning.
6: Oh, well, my pleasure. Anyway, good morning, everyone. It's good to be with you and share my poetry again. This is called Date Payment. Your pace of life is on the go. You can't take time for a picture show, but you crave companionship, you know. So why not subscribe to a dating service? That's one way to spend your dough and allow them to do the footwork while you kick back and read a book. But you're so picky, you'll never find that perfect companion to spend your time unless you're willing to compromise and ignore much of others' advice. You may not meet that high-profile date, but may meet someone on the make. So much of this, how much can take, really? A dating service may not work for you, but it could be satisfactory for a few. You'll have to pay and reveal all you can, and the dating service will come up with a plan that you meet that person at hand, and then don't expect perfect success at first. It takes a while to curb your thirst. Meanwhile, your heart is unlikely to burst. A dating service may be fun after all, provided you aren't afraid to fall on your ego all the way to the ball. You may roll the dice on the way to Vegas. Finding your perfect mate is outrageous. Though you are talented and very courageous, finding a date service is no oasis.
0: Very clever rhyming. Oh, I hear applause out in the green room.
6: Yes.
0: Some of us have been there.
6: Yeah, that's true, really.
0: Thank you for the humor.
6: This is called The Dump. Brown eyes, blue eyes, do you care? As long as both of them are there. And when you view your garbage dump, how long did it take to raise that hump? The Great Pyramid of Khafu at Giza, 481 feet. The Fresh Kills Landfill on Staten Island, 503 feet. Now, who will have that record beat? The high-rise garbage repository was fast growing, underestimated for years, but knowing it couldn't continue to grow forever. Thank God for that recycling raised its head, but the odor still lingers like something dead. Yet flares burn gas produced by buried trash. An incinerator now converts gas into energy. The unpleasant term dump is not used much. Now we say landfill, discussed over lunch. So where does all the landfill go? Collected on barges that we know, but less and less countries like that show. And they tell us where to go. We can't burn all our trash, and buried underground will consume cash. But if all of us use recycling skills, perhaps we can reduce the number of bills. Can't we combine plastic and glass and stuff the potholes, showing some class? Otherwise, those holes may only stay until some future generation paves the way.
0: Oh, thank you for that very important reminder about trash, our environment, how we can do our part to try and minimize our footprint on the planet. And your comparison to the ancient pyramid at, was it Gizu?
6: Yes.
0: Yeah. Yeah.
6: Gizu.
0: Yeah. Well, the Egyptians left behind something much more ascetic and, you know, something that endured in a very positive way. But boy, our trash, not so much.
6: I just hope someday we aren't buried by our garbage. And
0: that's,
6: it's not
0: a good
6: looking
0: point.
6: Good.
0: That's a really good point. It's We're crazy. Such a disposable society now.
6: Well, thank you very much.
0: Thank you, Larry. And congratulations on your new book,
6: Thanks
0: Love
6: so much.
0: And Relationships. Did you tell us? Yes, you did tell us. We can get it on Amazon, and you have copies in your trunk.
6: I have copies with me if someone would like one, yes. Yeah. But I'm the only... availability for the book at the moment.
0: Okay, keep us updated.
6: Okay, I will. Thank you so much.
0: And next, I am so pleased and proud to reintroduce to Poetry Hour my friend, my co-poet laureate emerita for the city of Vallejo, Jacqueline Yvonne.
7: Hello, hello.
0: Hello, Jacqueline.
7: So, before I get to my poem, I wanted to just share about Poetry Out Loud. It is open. So the 27 Youth Poets Competition is now open, and it's open to 9th through 12th grade students here in Solano County. It's open statewide, but I'm representing the Solano County students working with our very own Solano County Arts Council. And this is a great competition, poetry competition. There are a lot of prizes. It's an opportunity to compete in Sacramento, and the winners go on to Washington, D.C. to compete. And if you want more information, you can go to poetryoutloud.org, or you can give me a call at 707-342-2128.
0: Thank you, Jacqueline. I'm going to pause for a brief station ID, and then we'll come right back to your poetry. Wow, I'm on time today. It is exactly 11 o'clock in the morning here at 89.5 FM KZCT OzCat Radio. Stay right with us, because Jacqueline's going to share a poem. I did want to congratulate you on your recent award given August 9th by the Mare Island Art Studios, called the Art of Community Award. Do you want to tell us a little bit about that award and the event?
7: Well, it was really exciting to receive it. I was very surprised and honored, along with several other people. And it just recognized the poetry and the art that I do, and particularly the poetry work that happened throughout the community. So it was just exciting.
0: Oh, mm-hmm. Yes. And there were some other honorees. Kay Flavell, who was just here at OzCat for an interview in July. Lisa Gutierrez Wilson, who you may know as the Grinch in the Mad Hatter's Parade in December, a whole host of very deserving local arts leaders. So congratulations again.
7: Thank you so very much.
0: What did you bring us today?
7: Well, you know, as you know, we're in the throne of some really scary times. Mm-hmm. A lot of hate, a lot of bigotry that takes hold, even when many of us have already experienced and endured it in this country. But for some of us, unfortunately, this is not the land of the free at the moment. It's certainly not the country that the oppressed people sought to escape oppression. And so I mention this because of an ekrastic event I attended where I wrote a poem for an art piece by Maribel Passions. And so if you would just imagine the faces of maybe 100 women with looks of concern, pain, confusion, some tired, some annoyed, all crowded together. And what I saw in this beautiful painting were these words that began to speak to me. And the poem I wrote from this is called When Women Stand Together in Silence. You can see it on their faces, covered in concern. Lines melted and warped across brows like birds unable to fly. Worry now lives where laughter once dwelled before unsmiling edges outlined once happier mouths. Standing shoulder to shoulder in a quiet refusal to live another day inside a country losing itself. In silent annoyance over the uncertainty awaiting their children, their grandchildren. As anger inches to the surface like a volcano waiting to erupt, inside women who have worked all their lives for a place within the architecture of this country, only to have rights ripped away by men in suits who think little of their worth. Tired of being silent, of being kind in a space that works to harm rather than heal. Look beyond the rimmed glasses that hide eyes ready to spit words like broken glass of resistance. Defiant as they grind their teeth against the colluders attempting to take away their independence. If you look even closer, you can see the silence that happens before the storm. On the face of women in the mustard jacket, the angst across the face of the lady in the blue hat, the smug smiles of a few that say, "We are coming for you." This is the silence that happens before the storm, like the siren that sounds off when the flood is about to approach. You can see this silence preparing to roar in every one of them, every grandmother, every mother, every auntie, every neighbor. Their eyes stare ahead, their mouths closed, but they are loud in their silence, becoming witnesses to one another as they prepare to safeguard their children, to fight for their future, to gather without fear and become the raging thunder that will take this country back from greed and hate. This is what happens when mothers of Mother Earth become angry.
0: Mm-hmm. Oh, the sisterhood, Mother Earth, women, and in a time when social progress has been undone in so many ways, we have to stand up and fight and safeguard our rights.
7: We must do it together.
0: Thank you for that reminder,
7: Thank
0: Jacqueline.
7: You.
0: Very nice to see you. And next, I am very excited to introduce a new on-air poet and welcome Raimo Cortado to Poetry Hour. Good morning, Raimo.
8: Good morning, Vallejo. How's it going?
0: Oh, I think it's a beautiful day for poetry.
8: Always a beautiful day for poetry,
0: it's
8: right?
0: It's good. Raimo, would you like to tell us a little bit about yourself?
8: Sure. Yeah, my name is Raimo Cortado. I'm a San Francisco native. My mama's an immigrant. She came here 7 months pregnant with a suitcase and a dream. And here we are. Fast forward 45 years later, you know, and I'm here. My background is in nonprofit and serving young people. So essentially, I've done like wraparound services and juvenile justice, and then after school programming all through San Francisco. And now I do it in Vallejo with the nonprofit called Club Stride. And we do job readiness, leadership, public speaking, civic engagement. So that's what
0: Wonderful.
8: I do now.
0: Wonderful. Club Stride. And where can folks find Club Stride in Vallejo?
8: You can find Club Stride on Instagram at Club Stride. You can find us on the web, clubstride.org. And yeah.
0: And lots of resources there, particularly for our youth.
8: Absolutely. And particularly what we have right now, we have paid internships for young people ages 16 to 24. We have an internship for content creating. And we have an internship for community engagement, like what I'm doing now. I'm engaging with the community.
0: Yeah.
8: So we'll have young people do that in the public, and we collect the stories of the young people, and we curate and we preserve those voices.
0: Yeah. And these are paid internships.
8: Paid internships, yes.
0: So not only are youth gaining invaluable experience that could change the trajectory of the rest of their lives,
8: absolutely.
0: Really, when they discover, oh, this is in the world. I can do this.
8: Right.
0: But they're also right here now valued for their contribution.
8: Because they'll be here next. After we step up here, we hope
0: right.
8: that young people come right here and amplify their voices and speak truth to light, right?
0: Yes. So doesn't it make sense to invest in them?
8: Absolutely.
0: Thank you for sharing that. I knew nothing about Club Stride.
8: Oh, yeah. Thank you. I kind of just showed up.
0: Check it out.
8: Yeah, I just kind of stumbled along. We're like, man, let's check it out. It's so cool to... you know, be immersed in the Vallejo like culture and seeing what's happening in the community. So thank you for welcoming me into the space.
0: Oh, absolutely, Raimo.
8: Yeah.
0: What have you brought us today?
8: Okay, so what I'm going to do today is a two-part piece. I'm going to try to make it into one. So I'm a recording artist by default. So I have some songs I've written and recorded. But it's a song called Selfish and a song called High Tides. I'm going to put it together in one. Okay, are we ready? All right, let's go. Sorry, I lost the page here. Here we go. Are we faking friendships for the sake of friendships? Trying to make amends with people filled with hate and vengeance? Class is session learned today as I take attendance. Raise your hand if I call your name if you're awake and present. Oops, I mean if you woke. I'm seeing them through a scope. Been cleaning them up with soap and social media trying to post, but... look, I don't need to brag about my past achievements. Those cats be thieving, casting demons while I have them fiending for the next release, but maybe not. I'm probably just delusional. The next MC trying to take my spot is politics as usual. But y'all should reconsider asking me for features, because I get anxious for your artists feeding beastly creatures. Y'all ain't made it to the field, barely past the bleachers. Y'all kids was scared and lost because y'all was scared to ask the teachers. I know, foolish pride to have you drowning in a ghoulish tide. Choose a side, you decide, make a move or losing time. Yeah, because self-love is the best love. And the attention is the best drug. Because self-love is the best love. And attention is the best drug. I'm in and out of these conscious streams, blinded by the cosmic beams. Lost between the dreams of packed arenas, hearing constant streams of hate and love. I sacrifice my life and time as offering. All mistakes, own up all to them like my name apostrophe. All of me is rooted firm, but a student of astronomy. You'll lose your turn and feel you'll never win, just like the lottery. Dreams for colored kids in cages and folks with minimum wages seeking refuge, trying to escape from the dangers of the city pavement. It's enslavement of the mind, body and soul, but you gotta roll the dice, roll it twice, know the price, the feeling losing it all, but you hope for life, so you hold on tight. It's that inner fire for your coldest night. Hold the mic, understand, but this is oversight. Cause self-love is the best love. And attention is the best drug. So it's about holding boundaries.
0: Oh, yeah.
8: So, yeah. Kind of stumbled there, but yeah. Thank you for letting me speak on that.
0: Self-love. Self-love. I want to repeat those last two lines. Is the best.
8: Self-love is the best love.
0: Love. And attention.
8: Is the best drug.
0: Is the best drug. Yeah.
8: So this is a lot of people are getting hit with the dopamine of attention, you know, which is like the new form of currency. So we say, right, especially with young people. So I'm trying to say love yourself first.
0: Love yourself. It's a natural high.
8: Right.
0: And it's constructive, not destructive.
8: That's right.
0: Oh, we love your message.
8: Well, thank you.
0: We hope you'll return to us,
8: yes,
0: Kat.
8: Ma'am. I'd love to. Thank you.
0: Oh, wonderful. We're so happy to have you with us today.
8: Okay.
0: Thank
8: Appreciate
0: you for
8: you.
0: Taking that step coming on downtown.
8: Yes, ma'am. I'm here. Thank you.
0: Thank you, Raimo. And next up, we have... Poetry Hour regular and all about poet all around town, Jeff Kingman.
9: Thank you.
0: Hi, Jeff.
9: Thank you, Kathleen. Good to be here again, Oscat, and good to have a new poet and lyricist, Rymo. He did great.
0: Isn't that exciting?
9: Wonderful. Okay, so I'm going to read an ekphrastic poem that I wrote it for the series at the gallery at the Fairfield Mall that Suzanne Bruce has been organizing those events for some years now, and we really appreciate her keeping those going.
0: And just a footnote, there's one of those coming up at the Solano Town Center this Saturday, 3 to 6, is an art exhibit and called Inner Mind. Did I get that right?
9: I think that's what it's called.
0: Mm-hmm.
9: Yep.
0: And poetry reading and refreshments.
9: Yeah, so check come on out and look at some art and listen to some poetry.
0: Yes.
9: Okay, so this poem is called Inductive Reasoning. Does Your Dog Trust You? Lost dog with large ears, searching the neighborhood. Here's a picture of him. His name is Carl. Try to talk to him and tell him he's a good boy, but don't bore him with excessive chatter. If you're low enough, he'll make eye contact, but clumsy maneuvering might scare him. He responds well to gracefulness. If you're patient, he might be persuaded to walk with you or get into your car. He likes Bach organ concertos, as long as the volume isn't too loud. If you have a red ball or can get hold of one, he'll retrieve it. You might see his tongue hanging off the side of his mouth. But he can also be serious with you if you're serious with him. When his goodness is affirmed, he seems to believe it, though it isn't always true. He once caught a squirrel and held it in his mouth, injuring it. Whether someone is good or not can be an ambiguous question. He didn't kill it. Carl understands this nuance and considers in what situations killing might not be necessary. He doesn't behave foolishly, but does like to roam. In this way, he is cat-like. I forgot to lock the gate. If you find him, please don't say in his earshot that it's my fault. If you don't find him, thank you for being a good neighbor. What I'll do is go to my church and talk to the minister there. He doesn't tell me what to do, doesn't know himself what to do, but his eloquence is soothing, and its effect on me is not entirely superficial. I found Carl 3 years ago, wandering around a parking lot all by himself, a dog with unusual markings, red patch on his ear. I asked him where he belonged. He stared back at me.
0: Oh, Jeff, thank you.
9: Thank you.
0: That. That was a surprise. It was a journey up through a dog's life from mm-hmm. a dog's point of view.
9: Yeah, it was... It's interesting where poems come from, you know. I was going to write something different, you know. The painting had some, it was like a collage that had words on stuff on it. Like, well, I'll use these words and stuff, and that didn't go anywhere, so I ended up, this just came out.
0: Oh,
9: as often
0: how
9: does
0: wonderful.
9: With poetry.
0: So
9: thank you.
0: Wonderful. Oh, you're so welcome. And so happy to see Alan Anthony, who's also a regular here at Poetry Hour. Good morning, Alan.
10: Well, thank you. I'm a bit of a regular, but more irregular. Thank you, DJ Cat. And hello, world. Yo, Vallejo. I have a new poem, Hope's Last to Leave. I like to use legend and mythology to weave into what I write. In this case, the Greek myth of Pandora, the first mortal woman created by the gods on Mount Olympus, as punishment for Prometheus stealing fire from the gods. Pandora married Prometheus' brother, Epimetheus, and had a daughter, Pyrrha Fire. Pyrrha is significant in Greek mythology, as she and her husband, Deucalion, survived a great flood sent by Zeus to destroy humanity. They repopulated the earth, which connects to the theme of survival. Pandora was actually gifted by the gods with a jar, not a box, as was changed by a 16th century mistranslation from Greek to Latin. Pandora, tempted by curiosity like Eve's, opened the lid of the jar to see what lay within, and then releasing all the ills of the world as too late to stop them, but one spirit, a daemon, Elpheus, hope, last to leave, remained as Pandora closed back the lid. I hope you find this poem interesting. Hope's last leave. Zeus, gods of Mount Olympus, creates Pandora, Earth's first mortal woman, as punishment for fire light stolen, gifted by gracious goddesses with beauty, cunning, and curiosity, like Eve's. Tempted by the forbidden fruit, good and evil knowledge has its cost. Pandora's gift, given gift, a jar that held all woes, curiosities mortals need to exceed all throes of the unknown, of elevation and of throne. Opening a jar of knowledge, innocence shown, release spirits, all this world's ills, troubles, one by one. Afflictions, contradictions, foibles, gathering dark clouds, obscuring near and far. Elphys, hope, the last to leave Pandora's jar. She, Elphys, hope we perceive when all's gone. Spirit with flowers of hope, of recoveries won. Pandora's birth of Pyra, her daughter of fire. Great flood came, Pyra did remain, survivor. Woman bears world's progeny and its misogyny. Takes us in, feeds us, keeps us. Pandora's legacy. Elphys, last to leave, first to grieve, our reprieve. Hold you in my heart from the start, last to leave. Thank you.
0: Oh, Alan, thank you. At the mischief that Pandora can cause.
10: Well, that was a punishment for stealing fire.
0: Absolutely. And it's always fascinating to hear poetry based on those incredible stories from the Greeks, Greek mythology. Thank you so much.
10: You're all welcome. Thank you.
0: And I'm so happy to invite D.L. Lang back to the microphone, who started us off. We were having a few technical difficulties at that moment. And being a pro, of course, she just sailed right through it.
11: But of course.
0: She's back at the mic with more poetry.
11: I wanted to read to y'all the poem that you and I were talking about whenever we were in the green room together. I went and got to read at the Woody Guthrie Center in Tulsa, Oklahoma in July. And Joy Harjo was in the audience, which will be just like one of those milestones.
0: For people who don't know Joy, could you tell us about former U.S. laureate?
11: Yes, yeah. She's the former poet laureate of the country, and she's like one of the most well-known poets from Oklahoma. She's Native American. Yeah. She's also a singer and a musician. She's just incredible. And
0: yes.
11: The fact that she was there listening to me read is like, wow.
0: So. And she shares a lot of indigenous legacy. That's her family history.
11: Yes.
0: Yeah.
11: So I wanted to read this poem, Border Town. And this is one of three poems that I wrote for the prompt, which was based on Woody Guthrie's song Deportees and the theme of immigration. And this is my family's personal immigration story to America. I know a thing or two about border towns. Walls cemented in fear of people who have more in common with our shared struggle for survival than the bigoted bureaucrats funding it all. As a child, I feared the landmines and AK-47s, saw the watchtowers and barbed wire up close, while visiting the divided country that I was born in. I will be the first to say that Germans deserved collective punishment, but also since then, she's done a better job at taking accountability than the America whose systemic racism she copied to carry it out. My mother's Hessian village was a border crossing. People were used as pawns, traded between sides. Soviet war dead were buried in our local cemetery. Unlike many other towns, our ancestral village was not destroyed by the war. On Easter 1945, a Jewish American soldier, Kurt Neuhouse, who had every right to take fiery revenge against his old hometown, showed mercy instead, and now the villagers call him their guardian angel. In childhood, Mom stared at ancient castle ruins across the river, longing to visit. My grandparents occasionally received guests when the laws loosened, as old friends from the East visited, bearing love, gifts, and stories. My father, a U.S. Army border guard, stared daily at his Soviet counterpart, both men taking detailed notes of the other's movements, as if their observations might prevent mutual nuclear destruction. My mother and I, an infant, stayed in Germany when he left the service, locked out by immigration quotas, dangling on an uncertain future. It was a letter of protest to his Texas congressman that opened America's door. I am living proof that you should always protest for your rights. Although it seems dark now, just know that giant walls can come down. Fascist dictators are never immortal. Their statues will be melted into ash, and love is eternal, knowing not the boundaries of unjust laws, fueling the fire that will obliterate all hateful ideologies once and for all. I hope one day we can see past these uniforms of skin and nationality and embrace our common humanity to build a better future where border walls, prisons, and checkpoints are ancient relics banished forever like the torture devices of the Dark Ages. Thank you.
0: Wonderful. I'm reminded of John Lennon's Imagine.
11: Thank you. One of my favorite songs, and he was such an inspiration to me.
0: Yes.
11: Honored
0: yes.
11: to be compared.
0: And what a story. You yourself are an immigrant.
11: I am,
0: to
11: yes.
0: America, and every immigrant, every refugee has a story. It was, in some cases, an ordeal to get here.
11: Yes.
0: Yeah.
11: For absolutely all of us, some more stressful than others, but yeah. It's a dream to be able to move away from the strife and towards a peaceful future. So I'm honored to be allowed to be here.
0: And we are grateful that you and so many others are here. Thank you for that.
11: Thank you, Kathleen.
0: Woody Shiflett is stepping up to the mic. He's wearing Stars and Stripes, the original 13 Colony.
2: Yeah, some
0: Stars
2: people,
0: and Stripes.
2: You know, sort of look at it and go, oh, are you some sort of super patriot? And in my own way, I am. But the 13-star flag was the first official No King's flag sanctioned by the Continental Congress in 1777. So I have
0: there
2: fun.
0: There you go.
2: I have a special fun wearing it. Two short poems, same title. Two great poets separated by seven decades. Pity the Nation. The first taken from the Garden of the Prophet in 1933 by Khalil Gibran. Pity the nation that is full of beliefs and empty of religion. Pity the nation that wears a cloth it does not weave, eats a bread it does not harvest, and drinks a wine that flows not from its own wine press. Pity the nation that acclaims the bully as hero, and that deems the glittering conqueror bountiful. Pity the nation that despises a passion in its dream, yet submits in its awakening. Pity the nation that raises not its voice save when it walks in a funeral, boasts not except among its ruins, and will rebel not save when its neck is laid between the sword and the block. Pity the nation whose statesman is a fox, whose philosopher is a juggler, and whose art is the art of patching and mimicking. Pity the nation that welcomes its new ruler with trumpetings and farewells him with hootings, only to welcome another with trumpetings again. Pity the nation whose sages are dumb with years and whose strong men are yet in the cradle. Pity the nation divided into fragments, each fragment deeming itself a nation. And seven decades later, Lawrence Ferlinghetti. Written in 2007 when he was 88. Pity the nation whose people are sheep and whose shepherds mislead them. Pity the nation whose leaders are liars, whose sages are silence, and whose bigots haunt the airwaves. Pity the nation that raises not its voice except to praise conquerors and acclaim the bully as hero and aims to rule the world by force and by torture. Pity the nation that knows no other language but its own, and no other culture but its own. Pity the nation whose breath is money and sleeps the sleep of the too well-fed. Pity the nation, oh, pity the people, who allow their rights to erode and their freedoms to be washed away. My country, tears of thee, sweet land of liberty. Thank you, Larry Ferlinghetti.
0: Yes. Who lived to be 101 years old, a source of local Bay Area pride, a vanguard of the Beat Generation, and to hear his words as a young poet and an older poet. Boy, the more things change, the more they stay the same, and he captured that. Thanks, Woody. And now we have Katrina Monroe back with another poem for us.
5: I am back. And again, two character studies. They're kind of like bookend poems. They're about two women who started in different places and ended in different places. The first one is called Withering Away. Her poem was titled Green Gone. That poem my friend wrote in the fourth year of a historic California drought. She wrote about the tree that died, the one that stood beside the stairs to her front door, those stairs where she had last seen her lover's back. Funny thing about certain types of evergreens, they can still seem to be well, even though their souls have been parched for a long time. Needles still green, even when life juices dry up inside, dying slowly, surely, before it is evident to the eye when it is too late. And so it was with her, and we didn't know. All we knew was she was missing his sustaining, life-giving reins.
0: So tender.
5: And the second one was inspired by a painting by Nanette Wild of a woman rising from a flower as though she were a phoenix. It took her a long time to find her footing, stumbling along childhood roads of less than, not good enough, why bother? Struggling through adolescence of you can't. You aren't worth it. Bound to fail. Suffocating in a marriage of you must. Your fault. No one will listen. Until one day she stopped attending to the negative, shook off the shackles of expectations, slowly started to believe in herself. And because she believed she could, she did.
0: Thank you for landing us in such a positive place that sometimes we forget, yes, I can, and have that rise within. Thank you, Kathy. Those
5: Definitely.
0: Were beautiful poems.
5: Thank you for the opportunity.
0: Oh, always a pleasure. And Larry is back, and I bet he has a poem from his new book, Love and Relationships. Am I right?
6: Actually, this is one of my older ones.
0: Yes. Well, we're actually, all ears.
6: Yes, this is called Snail Mail. Do you dare collect the mail today? Bad news may be on the way. Some received a notice that they've passed away as their next of kin found out today. And if you had bills to pay, your payment may have gone astray. Mailbox theft is way up, they say, and likely is only here to stay. Entire mailboxes have gone away. They just disappear day by day. I won't deposit my mail outside. After all, I have my pride. I feel sorry for the mail carriers at work. They encounter danger wherever they look and face dogs and fences to climb, while some are even victims of crime. But the delivery of mail must go on, and into the boxes we look upon. We can't go back to the Pony Express or embrace the stagecoach at its best. We gave those two methods a rest. But rain, hail, sleet, and even snow won't keep carriers from the job they know. So I suppose some credit is due, while our compliments are very few. But the rising cost of stamps and delivery, too, aren't much doing for us and don't please me and you. And deliveries aren't always on cue. So let's give the USPS what it's due, as long as they deliver to me and you.
0: Aha!
6: Aren't much doing for us and don't please me and you. And deliveries aren't always on cue. So let's give the USPS what it's due, as long as they deliver to me and you.
0: Uh-huh.

0: Okay, how about we have Alan wrap the show for us today? Thank you so much, Larry.
1: And thank you for having me.
0: Oh, it's a pleasure. And here comes Alan Anthony with one more poem to wrap the hour.
2: Yes, this is a poem I have. My books are banned, and they've been burned. They've been banned in all 51 states, which was used to be called Canada. That's our 51st state now. And so there's one poem you might be able to find. Might find this book. It's called, Mantras, Chants, and Incantations. But that's one that's just being memorized now since all my books have burned. This one's dedicated to Banned Books Week coming up here in the beginning of October. And the reason why I'm going to do this a little early is because they're banning books right now in Texas for a number of reasons, and the Attorney General there. So this is about books to keep me warm. Father read to me from books, or rather he pretended to read. Now he's gone, along with the books he could only memorize, their contents, having heard them from his father. No one reads anymore, or is able, since after the time of Babel, ban all books education law, generations ago saved us from the corruption of the mind and soul. Babel was a necessary result from the final global war that reduced the world to roving gangs of illiterates. Proud people of the new dark ages found depth and beauty in ignorance. Libraries, of the few libraries left, the librarians check out books as fuel not to be read. My books to keep me warm as I open them and have one last glance at words. No one knows their meaning, or the photos, illustrations of a time that was before now keeps me warm as the fires roar. And then I remember my father's voice saying, everything in life's a choice, claiming Shakespeare was illiterate. Others authored his works Confederate. Words matter more than the author who wrote them. An author by any other name will still read the same. This, above all, to thine own self be true. I remember father's voice as he recalled more Shakespeare so dear. Listening long, my eyes heavy with sleep, bedtime thoughts, no conclusion more clear. We are such stuff as dreams are made on, and our little life is rounded with a sleep. Tomorrow waits because today can't keep up with the words too slow. It shan't recite all that's lost, learned or spurned. Words in me, the broken book, borrow yesterday for another and another debt. Now I'm the book of my father's form, walking in their shadows, my brief appearance, a gathering of dust, rallying against assurance of my own confession. Like books to keep me warm, now I burn with them and all our kin for our sin.
0: Oh, Alan, thank you. What a perfect poem to end on.
2: Thank you.
0: The reminder that banning and burning books is a form of cultural poverty. And we want the riches, not the poverty of our literary world.
2: Yes, books have been burned thousands of years ago in China. Mm-hmm. They did a mass, that was the first known mass book banning and burning, and they took the Confucian scholars. They just unified China under the Emperor Qin, and he took all the scholars and buried them alive.
0: Oh, gosh.
2: So if you want to write, dare to write, dare to be brave.
0: Yes. And on that note, we are going to wrap today's Poetry Hour. I just want to end with a very quick anecdote about Dolly Parton, who just passed. I met a tech guy here at OSCAD. He's known for having endless patience wrapping cables. He was a sound tech in his career, and he had the pleasure of setting up once for Dolly Parton decades ago in Minneapolis. It was below zero outside, and she invited him into her dressing room along with the rest of the crew and served them hot tea. And they were saying, oh, no, I can get it.

0: You know, no, I want to serve you. We're a team. That's a measure of the woman. We miss you, Dolly. Hope you all have a great day and a great month till we're back here again for Poetry Hour on Thursday, September 24 at 10:30. Hope to see you then. This is DJ Cat signing out.
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tune me in on Sunday night for the Bass Fix, 9 p.m.-ish, usually around 9:30, 10 o'clock at the latest. I'm on air as long as I don't run into health issues. That's what happened on Sunday. I missed my show on Sunday. Very unhappy to do that. One thing I will say is my algorithm is really skewed. Has skewed goth industrial. That's because I've been listening to a lot of extra music of goth industrial because I've been booked. I will be playing the Vallejo Goth Night the first Friday in September. That's September 4th at the Oddfellows Hall, 342 Georgia Street, 9 p.m. to midnight. I believe I go on at 9. I'm usually the opener when I play there. But anyway, if you want to hear me do some goth industrial music live in a dancing setting with a full bar, then come on down to Vallejo Goth Night, the first Friday of every month at the Oddfellows Temple there at Georgia Marin, 342 Georgia Street. And so now that I'm done plugging my show and my radio show, like I said, Sunday night, Bass Fix, 9 p.m. to midnight, just tune in to OzCat Radio and whatever method you use. I'm out of here. 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
1: It's your girl, Sugar, Sugar. 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All right? 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It's your girl, Sugar, Sugar. Bringing the old school.

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Being one of the original volunteers at this station, I've listened to it a lot over the years. 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
1: No, no, none of that. None of that worldwide stuff. 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And you know how we go. 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A little bit out of date with the DJ schedule, I know. But I'm here right now, and I got to give something to you. And to give back, just drop us a nickel. You know what I'm saying? Give us a little bit of that something that you got. Otherwise, what are you going to do with that? 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And that's how we roll right here, right now. I got one artist right now coming in at the first line of the hit list. You got a whole bunch of heavy hitters coming in. But this one is coming out of Oakland, Demage, doing three-song set, Why the Stars Won't Reach Us, first track. Let's get right on in with the hit list.

0: see me in OK.
1: Whoops. I care enough to know that I thought that was OK to play. Y'all heard what I'm saying? OK. Y'all heard? I was like, OK, I'm flipping through this. Like, OK, I got this. And then suddenly, like, oh, what's that right there? You don't know what I'm talking about? It's because we're on the FM. And that means I got to play with this right here. Remo Conscious, Same City, Souls in a Cypher. And let's just go ahead and with this because, whew, I didn't check in with that one moment where, OK, here it goes.

0: Souls in a Cypher album. This is from Remo Conscious. He is out of Oakland. This is what he is. Ow!
1: Wanted to write some boom bap shit, but this batshit crazy world's got me focused on the war between the oysters and the pearls. Have nots and the greedy politicians switching teams, fiends lying for your vote. Then they're back to the schemes once they get it.

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But no. The next track is okay, too. It's just try to get that right. You know who can actually do it? The other DJ. I've heard him do it. I'm like, I can do that. No, I can't do that whole thing where I just go boop. Nah, but you heard it. You got it. One more track.

0: And by the primitive, it's the God.
1: You're tuned into the Hit List. That was a bunch of tracks from the artist Remo Conscious, Souls in a Cypher album. That was a bunch of dirty, dirty hits because you know we got to give it to you. Coming up now, a special announcement from someone we all know out here in town. You know who he is. Ice Mees wants to invite you to something, and we're just going to go ahead and give him a listen. Stay tuned. All the details are coming in right after this. I'm sorry. This is all like, you know what I'm saying? I'm all like trying to bumble around this tab right here. I'm saying. Okay, Ice Mees has something to say. Let's go ahead and give him a listen.
2: It's your boy Ice Mees. I just want...
1: Oh, come on.
2: Hey, what's the deal? Yeah. It's your boy Ice Mees. Yeah. I just want to let you know that today we are shooting a music video for my new song, I Been.

0: The video is being shot by Noble Cinema Studios, and we're meeting up in Vallejo on Main Street at the car show that's taking place. And then after, we're going to go to Mare Island.
1: Oh!
0: If y'all got cars y'all want to bring out, if you're an inspiring artist that wants to get a cameo, or an inspired model that wants to be in the video, or just somebody that supports the movement, pull up on us, man. Mm. Song's going to be big. Mm. Video's going to be fun. Mm. And I hope to see y'all there today, 4 o'clock.
1: You heard?

0: Don't worry, folks. Y'all be in on here in the Vallejo Itty Bitty City location that is downtown Main Street. But you know what? The car show is actually, I'm going to give you the information right now because y'all heard that. But I know where it's at because this is the announcement right here, right now. Yes, exclusive on the FM to this broadcast. No, Ice Mees wants you to be in on this. Dress up, show out. Bring your car. I don't got a Camry. I got a muscle car. That's what they need. I'm saying. But if you got a Camry, you know, just dress up and show out. You know, don't go in as your work uniform. But oh, the video. Yeah, Noble Cinema Studios has been offering some of the best, hottest, legendary artists up on their stage. Of course, they've been chosen to help Ice Mees get his project rolling. And it's going to be going on at 975 Nimitz Avenue. You heard me say that because I'm telling you exclusively through their Instagram account. He just dropped it like less than an hour ago. I was chomping to let y'all in on this because you benefit from a hyper-local broadcast station like this one right here. Ice Mees knows what he's doing. He wants you to be part of his show, his own music video, starting at 4 o'clock. That's in half an hour. 4 o'clock, half an hour. Crockett City, Rodeo, Pinole, American Canyon, Benicia. You can get here now. If you get out into your car, call up your friend, call up your churchmate, call up your coworker, call up your student body advisor and tell them you want them in on the new Ice Mees video of his latest track, I Been. And 4 o'clock is only half an hour away. You can be there, 975 Nimitz Avenue on Mare Island. But you heard him say Main Street, near enough to downtown. Actually, he's talking about that car show. So y'all got to meet up there. You can meet up there. Just don't bring your Camry because that's not what people go out to car shows for. You got a muscle car? Cool. You know what I'm saying? But everyone has a Ford Mustang, trust me. Okay, so the car show is at Main Street and George Street in downtown Vallejo. I don't know where that is because I know my geography. He said Main Street. It's also here on George Street, according to the Instagram. I'm not asking. I'm just saying it's right there. It's in the same couple of blocks. Don't even trip about it because when you see all those fancy lowrider cars out of the Chelu Car Club, man. That's in Chicano Car Club, man. And they're going to be rolling in, and Ice Mees wants you all to know the car show's where to really meet up, have fun, get the vibe. But the actual location, exclusive to this broadcast, out of his Instagram, I'm looking at it right now, 975 Nimitz Avenue, and you can be there. Now, the stipulation is dress up to show out. That is to say, you know it's a hip-hop video. Okay, you don't got to be dressed up in $100 clothing, but just dress up a little bit like a hip-hop artist would want you to dress up. You know what I'm saying? Because why else are you going to be into it, right? I'm saying. Okay, also, you know, don't like be all blitzed, blasted, like, ugh, I'm stumbling around. Ooh, I accidentally grabbed you, lady. I'm sorry. No. That's embarrassing behavior. They're going to do a straight-up star-studded show out. They're going to actually have to do a real Ice Mees music video. So y'all know, you can chill, you can actually have fun. Believe me, you can have fun. But just remember, you're there with a bunch of other folks to be on a video. So you don't have to be an actor. They want you to be there. I want you to be there. I want to hear y'all talk about how you were in on that, okay? I want to hear y'all talking like, yeah, and I totally got to hang out with folks, and Ice Mees was there, and he's so down to earth. If I can hear y'all say that in the near future, I would be literally telling folks that Vallejo, man, we treat our world-class stars like they're our neighbors, man. This is why I want people to believe, because I heard it from y'all. No joke, this show is all about making sure y'all know about the other kinds of artists who aren't already listed as world famous, but Ice Mees, he's about there. He is definitely Vallejo's ambassador to Western Hemisphere, China, Japan know about him. And that is the kind of deal, the star-studded star that you can get in on the video with, you know, and then kind of leave him alone, you know, too. That's the other stipulation. Kind of leave him alone. You know, it's okay to be like, hey, how you doing? And then get back to the video, you know what I'm saying? Be that person be that member of the community in the video. Cool. But Ice Mees knows everybody and he respects everybody too. And that's why we're all like loving him and why he's chilling with the stars in his stable, you. You are the ones that make him a star, and he wants you all to be on his video, and that is for sure. That is something you can be a part of. It's on Mare Island, but he wants you all to meet up at that car show near enough to Main Street, Cinema Boulevard, George Street, that little area, right there. Yeah, that parking lot area. Yeah. So if you're American Canyon, if you're in Pinole, Rodeo, Benicia, Glen Cove, right. Crockett, right. Go, man. You can be there. Just dress up to show out. Wear a hoodie. But you want to match the hip-hop flavor, that's what I'm saying, man. He's inviting everybody. I could go out with my Clark Kent self. Yeah, I could go out with my Superman cape, right? Ooh! Nah, because, yeah, it's too noticeable. I know. But y'all know, and now you know. If you want to find out more, look up IceMeez, I-C-E-M-E-E-Z, IceMeez. There he goes, on his Instagram. Also on the Noble Cinema Studios Instagram. And that is exciting, okay? What? That is exciting. Wow. I don't know what else to tell you. A few other things. Going to be dropped in about a quarter of an hour to about 20 minutes because I got a few other places to let you in on. Just reminding y'all, but I'm going to get back into the music and let y'all know about some stuff, okay? And let's get right on into it. This is the hit list of best in Bay Area hip-hop coming out of your hometown radio station, Ozcat Radio. You know how we go. Anyway, IceMeez and Sticks and Stones presents the iBen Music Video Shoot. You're going to be a part of something major brought to you together with Noble Cinema Studios. He wants you to be in on it right now, 4 o'clock. Car show at downtown Vallejo around Georgia Street, Main Street area, and you can then go out to Merritt Island, dress up to show out, keep your hands to yourself unless, you know, some folks let you do, you know, do the thing, but otherwise just know you're going to be on video and people are going to want to get witness all y'all being on a world famous artist video. We want Vallejo to show out. We want American Canyon, Crockett, Benicia, Pinole, Rodeo, and Hercules all to show out. Thank y'all if you come out. Thank y'all for coming out. All right. Let's get back to the music. In other words, a few tracks from the album out of Solidarity Records. I want to give y'all a few things to think about. Let's go in too deep right here, right now. The hit list featuring the best in Bay Area hip hop. This is how we go.
1: Pause. 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

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Knowledge and positivity, the meaning of the name is beyond comprehension. 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
1: What's up, Queasy? You know this is this Nod. Congratulations. Keep doing your thing, man. And it's out your niche in this music, along with a host of other things. I want to congratulate you on being a great father, being an outstanding member of society, and also, most importantly, what I admire you for the most. Being an activist, standing for what you believe in, standing on business. A lot of people preach standing on business, but you might be my little homie, but I kind of look up to you for all the things that you're involved in. How you keep yourself active and a productive member of society. So congratulations. Everybody know you can rap. We all know you make a great father, and you have a lot of physical attributes. You know, maybe you should think about running for hip hop mayor of the city or something. You ain't going to share that time. Love you. Keep up the good work. Keep putting on for the city. Solidarity.

0: right, that was good. That was good. That was good. We're about the end of our show. The hit list is the best in Bay Area bangers, hip hop in the community, people like you producing. You know where I go. I go out where you go. And if you're a local artist who wants to be famous, you know you got your FM airtime ready and waiting for you. We go all over Bay Area, 707, SoCal, NorCal, Central Valley. I don't go much further out, if ever, but mostly North Bay. And you know where we go, right here in the town? Vallejo is the city by the bay with the music quality that goes back a long way. I live over in E40 Street. Some people live on Confunction Street, and y'all know we celebrate what we got coming out here. But that being said, it's all now. For now, until next week. No joke, we got a whole new show coming in right now. This next hour is something different. So that show you just heard is the best in Bay Area hip hop. If you want to get heard, give us a listen and get us some of your links or tracks by way of NorthBayUprising@gmail.com. You heard that name, North Bay Uprising is the name of the showcase at gmail.com. Just you know where to go now, okay? I know emails ain't texting, it ain't no messenger, but you can send attachments. Yeah. Gmail, right? You know what I'm saying? But that being said, you listen, you heard, you want to be inspired. Two stipulations, though. There's two things I got to tell you. No joke. You got to have a recording that sounds good on the radio. It could be tuned in on your phone. I don't care what kind of tool you use, as long as it's supposed to sound like the way you want it to be sound on the radio. That being said, I tried my best today with some of the lyrics. I'll do better next time. But I want your lyrics to be best representing you. Your voice better sound good. But if it sounds like a tin can and you don't mean it to be that way, it can't be played. That's all I'm saying. It's out of respect for you. Other one is performing artists only. Everyone you heard, you listened to are performing, and they are getting the word out about hip hop in the community, and that's what I want y'all to do. I want to give you the word that OzCat Radio is meant to get you out there as an unsigned artist, but you got to be a performing artist, because the studio artists are great and all, but you ain't getting the word out there, okay? Well, maybe through your tracks. You know what I'm trying to say? I hope it ain't too far out, because some of y'all are skilled in the studio. Got to get it out there. Profess your profession. You know what I'm saying? Get out there. So if you get out of the studio, that's all I want you to do, okay? Professional studio artists are cool. And, you know, I might make time for some instrumentals out there. I do shows just for the instrumentals. But I want the performing artist to get the airplay. Oh, yeah. All right. Well, this has been a production of The Gathering of the Tribes. That's right. That's the name of my production crew. And you already know how I go. I go into the next hour with a whole new set of dope lyrics, my own. And I got a whole lot of headlines to bring to you. But right now, I'm going to play one track. That is something else. This ain't hip-hop. This is something else. And this is only being broadcast out of Vallejo, 89.5 FM, KZCT in Vallejo. You know what I'm saying? But, the voice of Vallejo. Who is that guy? Who is that voice of Vallejo? I'm actually doing it right now. I'm actually going to try and bring up the voice of Vallejo right now. You know who I'm talking about? Here, hold on. I'm actually literally going to do this. Hold on. Yeah. We're all family here. Let's see if I... Yeah. This is OzCat Radio.
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0: Well, what's that noise? Whoa, what's going on?
1: We interrupt this program with a special bulletin. This country is now under martial law.

0: I thought about not leaving that in there. That's some foreign stuff, man, I'm saying. And if it gets to you, it's because you heard that beginning line right there about martial law.
1: Oh!
0: And I tell you what, this program has been talking about it like it is as an expression of our freedom of speech, freedom of inquiry, journalistic opportunity. But that being said, all the views and opinions mentioned during this program are that of my own and of the source materials. These do not reflect the views and opinions of anyone else here at KZCT. Neither the affiliates, sponsors, or other DJs are responsible for anything that is said or for whatever claptrap source materials I use. I hope you all check in with whatever is being talked about, because what you're about to hear is a little bit unique. I try my best to bring you up to date to things on, you may have heard of or maybe slipped through your news feed, but we're in an echo chamber and it's all electronic and it is surveillance. In fact, U.S. courts will start publishing how often the government uses spyware. I have a brief write-up from TechCrunch.com, online journal. And it begins with the following couple of paragraphs. The FBI has been using hacking techniques and tools, such as spyware, since at least 1998. But to date, there is no public data counting how often the feds, let alone the private contractors, have been deploying them. That's about to change. Well, at least for the use of spyware for tapping into someone's real-time communications. Starting in this year? No. 2027? No. 2029? Yep. U.S. Judiciary will publicly disclose precisely how many times judges authorize the use of wiretaps to be carried out with hacking tools and spyware, which fall under the category of what the federals call Network Investigative Techniques, or NITS, N-I-T-S. For almost two decades, the Federal Administrative Office of U.S. Courts, which coordinates operations across the judiciary, has issued annual wiretap reports. Is that a .gov? Let me see. Well, I'll be damned. USCourts.gov. It is. These reports detail how many wiretaps were authorized every year, breaking the numbers down by whether blah, blah, blah, blah, blah. You know what? This is my two cents as your Minister of Information. I'm looking at this like, okay, that's really finite. Authorized every year. Wiretaps that were authorized by a judge, it's not that many all told. And so that's really finite. That's why, even though they've issued their annual wiretap reports from the Judiciary Administrative Office, it was not enough. That's why in 2029, they're going to do a different kind of report. Moving back into it. Why are you so weirded out by this? Wiretaps allow police to gain real-time access to people's calls, messages, and other communications. Well, given how invasive wiretaps can be to a person's privacy, law enforcement have to present a high bar of evidence. They have to present a high bar of evidence that a crime is being committed before they can access such tools. Oh, this is, again, this is me just laughing again. I mean, I guess real life is different than what's on paper. So I know too much because I've been through it. I'm like, whoa, okay, high bar of evidence, really. All right, whatever, TechCrunch. You're not a radical news journal. You're a tech journal. So your authors are just being middle of the road. They've never been involved in dissent. Not criminal activity, but dissent. But this just this article author goes through the motions of saying, yeah, there's all these kind of like paper barriers, man. And yeah, they got to go through all these motions. But boy, howdy, it's a problem. Okay, cool. But you already know it's a problem. So back to the article from TechCrunch, which says as follows. Years ago, for example, one wiretap allowed a massive surveillance operation. Ah, there we go. That's what happened. That collected millions of text messages over the course of 3 months. See, that's what I'm talking about. TechCrunch author knew that and threw that in there. So I just want to point that out. Like, I'm reading it like, but there they go. Okay. So anyway, the Administrative Office of the U.S. Courts told Democratic Senator Ron Wyden this week that it will begin tracking the new spyware hacking surveillance category, starting with the 2028 wiretap report, and then following that will be a special report every year after 2029. The wiretap report, though, is compiled from individual forms submitted throughout the country, and that's the paperwork I'm telling you about. But according to the author of TechCrunch here, it is important to note that this statistic will only reveal when authorities have used spyware to intercept communications, such as Signal. Did you know that Signal is actually created by a transnational security agency? A lot of you activists are like, oh, I'm on my phone. Instagram. And like, you already know, dissidents who rely on Instagram are just tools. And also, WhatsApp? Yeah, WhatsApp. I thought that was secure. Oh, come on. Get out of here. Anyway, also phone calls and messages. And not when they use tools that remotely hack, because remotely hacking is not covered in the wiretap report. See, that's, the author is very cynical. They know better. Anyway, so what's this mean? American people remain largely in the dark about the different ways that the government is spying on them, says a guy named Wyden, who was interviewed for the article, TechCrunch. Anyway, he says that
1: I am thankful that the federal courts agreed to collect and publish data about hacking, but Congress must go further and pass the Government Surveillance Transparency Act,
0: which is a draft bill that Congressman Wyden and others introduced earlier this year. I'm not going to tell you his political party. Could be a Republican, could be a Democrat. I don't care, as long as some congressman is, or woman is doing that, all right? Electronic Frontier Foundation, an expert on government spyware, said, up until now, we have only been able to guess at the size of the problem. And it would help to hold the U.S. government accountable where there is abusive uses of spyware. And being able to point to a report saying that spyware was used so many number of times will help with accountability, especially if it turns out that number is quite high. It's hard to say that you're using spyware as a surgical tool when you've deployed it tens of thousands of times. That's what the Electronic Frontier Foundation said. Meanwhile, the American Civil Liberties Union, communist, Mr. Brett Max Kaufman.
1: Oh, Judeo-Bolshevik communist.
0: And that's the guy who's the senior counsel for the Center of Democracy of the American Civil Liberties Union, ACLU, said that this new report coming in 2029 is an important and long overdue step forward for transparency about government hacking and should lead to better informed policy and law around these issues going forward. So other countries such as Italy already published detailed data on the use of spyware, for example. 2023, in Italy, just Italy, it's a state like Texas or California. It's part of the European Union, like California is part of the USA. Italy. They had a government report that said,
1: yeah, we had 4,321 targets in our country.
0: So even Italy, a member of the U.S.-led military alliance NATO, had the gall to do that. But does it mean anything? The article is over, and I just said what I needed to say. Does that mean anything? ACLU thinks so. But then again, everyone knows the ACLU is one of those AstroTurf non-governmental organizations that pays out in defending your civil liberties. But a lot of folks are like, yeah, you're, it's like a veneer of safety. The ACLU tends to be kind of, well, it's a bunch of lawyers, and I can't really discuss it further unless I had a bunch of articles in front of me. But yeah, I just said all that about ACLU. Anyway, love your local ACLU. Love your civil liberties. Support whoever's defending them. That's all I got to say. Okay. So the Electronic Frontier Foundation has done something. They have produced the Atlas of Surveillance. That's like a roadmap of where all the surveillance things are at. All right? So, in fact, on a recent episode of John Oliver's Last Week Tonight, they highlighted the Atlas of Surveillance, the new Electronic Frontier Foundation's searchable database documenting the tech police who are using thousands of communications tools, privacy, anti-privacy tools across the country. And they have a quote here. It says here, John Oliver said,
1: "Hey, flock cameras are just one part of the vast ecosystem. If you now want to know what is going on in your town, you can check out EFF's Atlas of Surveillance, catalogs the technologies of your area, and can answer you whatever you want to know." So thank you, John Oliver's editorial team, for bringing the EFF tool, Atlas of Surveillance, over to us so we can now learn about how similar the USA, the biggest superpower on Earth, is to China, which is not a superpower yet because it doesn't have 800 military bases, flotillas of nuclear-powered aircraft carriers floating around. It is not even on the same level as the United Kingdom of Great Britain, which is the USA's junior partner. China is still pretty much contained, pretty much, into their homeland. So
0: They're really far out, though. We think of China as a superpower, just like the USA, because of the technology and the surveillance and the hyper-oppression. You know, in China, they will get down on you for little things that you say, like, I'll forget about it. I'm not comparing apples to oranges, but a lot of us are fearful of what we hear about from China, right? Right, right. And don't blame the Chinese people among us, because a lot of them have families that escaped from there, so don't even go on and say, hey, you're Chinese, what? No, this is a hate-free zone. You already know. Our neighbors are here. But China's government is a little scary to a lot of us here in the USA because we believe in individual freedoms as part of our culture. So when the USA government acts this way, we're like, oh, we don't like it. That's your freedom to say that. In fact, apparently a lot of you are uniting, whether you're Democrats or Republicans. I don't care about the two-party thing. I don't care about the dichotomy of one and two, black and white, up and down. That's like, I don't know, man. It's like blue and red. McDonald's, Burger King. I don't know. There's always other choices. But apparently this article from New York Post said, Democrats and Republicans unite behind a common enemy. Flock cameras. Yeah, they are documenting everybody all the time. We hate them. That's what the New York Post actually said. Other one is Common Dream. See, New York Post is so-called conservative. I don't know. New York Post is like not sensationalist. It's not conservative, but people say it is. Well, here's Common Dreams, which is liberal. They say, I've never seen this before. Massive collapse in support for AI data centers captured a new poll. If you can think of a cohort of Americans, there's a good chance they would not welcome a data center in their area. So both liberals and conservatives, according to both those headlines, yeah, just like the first headline said. Okay, so if you're a Republican, this has nothing to do with you. Like if you're a Democrat, the top tier does not really represent you, okay? So here's an article headline from Common Dreams, the liberal online journal, that says, Republican Party accused of trying to pull the wool over the eyes of the public with data center shift. They are realizing how wildly unpopular big data tech agenda is with the American people. Now the official Republican Party leadership is like, oh, no, we're against it. They're trying to trick you. Because everyone knows the current administration is very friendly to the industry. That's the whole point. Anyway, there are a lot of horror stories coming out from the USA, from the homeland, about what is happening with rogue officers. These are individual security officers, either police or FBI or whatever. Mostly police are in the news. Washington Post, it's still a newspaper, right? Yeah. They had this headline, how rogue officers turned a nationwide camera network into a tool for stalking you. Flock's array of license plate cameras was built to fight crime. But at least 50 law enforcement officers were charged with or accused of misusing it in other systems. Okay. Yeah, I mean, yeah, sure. This does not surprise me. Like, the first article I read, since 1998, they've been acting the same ever since then. Yeah, when you put AI agents or human robots into positions of surveillance, they're just going to act out in their own way. You know what I'm saying? It does not surprise me. What surprises a lot of you is that it does happen, but those of us who have been around are like, yeah, I guess so. But it's everywhere now. That's the main difference. It's everywhere. But again, a lot of folks are like against it, including even government officials. Texas local law enforcement official John Shirley is the most well-known example. He's sparking a nationwide privacy debate after unplugging and covering Flock safety cameras in his county. The sheriff of a Texas county has been basically lawfully defending the freedom of his constituents. Sheriffs are voted for. The main sheriff, the head leader of the county sheriff's department, is voted for. You know what I'm saying? So obviously, this is a ploy to be all like, I'm one of the people. This is different than your local police or your local FBI handler. So the sheriff is actually playing into elections, by the way. But there he is, a law enforcement officer acting like, yo, I'm defending your freedoms. We're not like China, okay? I mean, Jim Crow USA was one thing, but this is the modern times. We're nothing like the old USA. We're for freedom now, okay? Ah, yeah. I don't know his words, but that being said,
1: East Bay City did reverse its course on a Flock City, a Flock safety camera that was controlled by the most horrendous Chinese-level bureaucracy of tyranny known in the Bay Area, called the HOA, Homeowners Association. I know, I'm kidding around, but if you are a part of it, do you have any freedom to do anything?
0: No. I mean, not really. I mean, I'm always told that I have to keep my yard up and not paint my house a certain color and not have real parties and no motorcycles or derelict cars really in the front yard. I hate it.
1: Okay, is that the kind of American freedom that you are accustomed to?
0: No, HOAs suck.
1: But they're here in the USA, right?
0: Yeah.
1: Is it our own version of a micro-local committee of governance?
0: No, because it's privately, voluntarily, blah.
1: So when you own a home, do you have to join an HOA?
0: No.
1: Do you have to?
0: Kind of.
1: Do you really have to?
0: Yeah, I do.
1: See? Social control. But that's just a joke. The real thing is that this Brentwood City, Brentwood, yeah, here in the Bay Area, HOA had a bunch of Flock cameras. Not the city itself, the HOA. So you kind of already are in tune with how joking this is.
0: Oh, my HOA sucks. It reminds me of what they say about other countries. Oh my God, I hate it.
1: Yeah, can you imagine them putting like surveillance tools all up in your butt?
0: Yeah.
1: Yeah, see, that's a joke. But they literally were doing it in Brentwood. But no one wants Flock cameras. They're all like, oh my God, it reminds us of the foreign places we fear and hate. So the HOA was like, oh my God, I guess we better stop doing this. Oh my God. Because they're neighbors too. Some of them are too hard-headed to understand your concerns. They're like, nope, nope, nope, nope, nope. We got to surveil everybody. You never know if those gangsters are going to come up to your door. We need Flock cameras to license plate everybody. Right. Yeah. Who can argue against that? So what is it about any of these HOA members that they have something to hide?
0: Well, I am the gangster. I don't want people knowing who comes to my house.
1: Okay. Okay. We're not talking about you. In fact, you just do your thing. But dissidents. A lot of us are not dissidents. Even those HOA members from Brentwood, I doubt 99% of them are, I doubt any of them are dissidents. Like 99% of them are not dissidents, obviously. But the 1% who are not known about. Oftentimes, if you're a dissident, you don't want to be known as one. But our culture, the American culture of individualism, includes the right to dissent, to be able to speak freely.
0: Oh, that feels good.
1: Yeah. It's in our culture to want to be like, yeah, that feels good. So we want to defend that right. So that's really what's going on with the Brentwood HOA people. It's not like it was a hotbed of dissidents. Not at all. Not at all. But it's their culture. Our culture. Even if you're from foreign shores and came over here looking for freedom or economic opportunity, you know why you're here. So let's defend it, right? Yeah. So, yeah, San Jose license plate reader cameras did get reviewed by a judge. Talking about privacy, whatever. So all this stuff together combined, you know, the Flock camera manufacturer is going to promise you things. There's not that they're fearful. Anyone who's worked in corporate know that there's a human relations administration. Human relations doesn't mean except propaganda. It's like advertisements showing multicultural communities harmoniously interacting. I'm like in Vallejo, like, yeah, that's pretty much reality, actually. I like it here. But to a lot of other folks, that's like, that's propaganda. It's human relations. It's making us feel good about being Americans. I don't like it. It's suspicious. We don't like propaganda, right? So Flock does that. And of course we're not going to like that. We're going to be like, yeah, no, uh-uh. So Flock put together new guardrails on license plate cameras after breaches in San Francisco and other cities. Remember that security officer I was telling you about earlier who was all like, I'm using Flock to stalk you.
0: Yeah.
1: Well, Flock is like, oh no, that's bad publicity. Human relations. Hey everybody, we're putting guardrails on who can access sensitive data. Yeah, guardrails, paperwork. The paper barrier really works. You know what? That's good for stockholders because they're like, bad publicity is still not good sometimes. If these security officers, if these out of control apparatchiks in the security agencies across the federal domain are
0: abusing these kinds of technologies, they're going to blame us, says the Flock investor. So do something about it. So that's really what it's for. Human relations is not for anything more than to protect the investment, to protect the company. So when Flock Camera Company says, hey, we're actually scared just like you because we're people just like you. There's no AI agent running this corporation. We still have a CEO.
2: Mm-hmm.
0: We still have an executive officer of some kind underneath him.
2: Uh-huh.
0: And we still have a bunch of lowly workers. We're people, man. Mm-hmm. And woman. And everyone else. Yeah, we know what it's like. So guardrails, be careful of those harmful actors who are individuals. Yeah, those police officers who are stalking people they knew through Flock cameras, those are individual actors. It's not systematic. It's not like the whole system was meant to be used like that. And these particular bad actors were caught. Meanwhile, the rest of them are like, whatever. In fact, we're doing it for a legit purpose. Yeah, we're going after dissidents and targeting others. And the street gangs, well, yeah, they have their place. Anyway, we're targeting people like you. Okay. Flock knows that human relations tactics do work. Not against you. If you're actually tuned into this program this whole time, it's not going to work on you. Flock saying, we got safety guardrails on who can access the data. It's not going to work on y'all. But there are people out there who are going to fall for it. And they don't know who you are, and they would rather not listen to you going out there saying, hey, you know that Flock camera stuff? And they're going to be like, yeah, la, la, la, la, la, la, I'm not a lawbreaker, la, la, la, la, la. They go after gangbangers, and we like that, so don't worry. Be happy. Well, Big Brother is flocking you, and we are so flocked. Anyway, I want y'all to know that this is not a gung-ho kind of effort to dissuade you from having a good time. I am going to make fun of stuff, but none of this stuff is funny. But you may believe you can do something about it. So I was interested in a recently published article from the San Francisco Chronicle, of all places. I love that newspaper. And they had an article headline of, Can California Block New ICE Detention Center? This Bay Area county is putting it to the test. Gilroy City is pushing the county and other members of the community in that county. Just, it's like the southernmost county of the Bay Area. It's just south of the Bay Area. Gilroy is like a wonderful little place. But they're actually going to be trying to block the federal ICE detention center, which is reputed to be anti-human rights. Well, none of these undocumented people have any human rights. No, they do. No matter where they come from, they are still actually citizens of other foreign states. But that means they can access human rights. They're not like Kurdistan people. Kurdistan people are stateless. They don't have access to human rights, literally, because that's a whole different story. But people from Guatemala or Philippines or, I guess, Tokyo, who are here on an extended stay off of a student visa, well past their student visa, you know, it's like it's already expired, they still have state citizenship with Japan or Guatemala, right? So they actually can literally still have human rights. No, they don't. Not in the U.S. Okay. That's the point, is that ICE detention facilities are not known or recognized human rights because in the law of the land, the freedom of citizenry to be able to access civil rights is all there is. You cannot access, even if you're a citizen, human rights because it's not recognized as a law of the land, unlike other places in the U.S. USA does not recognize human rights. We have civil rights and constitutional liberties. Oh. So that being said, when I literally say ICE detention centers do not allow their detainees to access their human rights and they cannot even access their civil rights, right? There you go. You don't have to agree to disagree. You just got to know that's the thing. That's the only thing that's reality. So a lot of people are pissed off because they've had their neighbors taken. They've seen the kids be taken. They've seen regular working class folks be taken. They're like, damn, man, I don't like human rights abuses. I may not believe in human rights as an American. A lot of us don't, actually. We believe in civil rights. It's true. Anyway, whatever. But a lot of us are pissed off because a lot of us in our culture, our multiculture, here in Vallejo, Benicia, American Canyon, elsewhere, we see people as people. So of course we're going to be all up in arms. Anyway, if you want to know about five tools that local governments are using to block ICE detention centers, I can tell you about them. I mean, you may want to ask your city council first if this is actually something you can do, because this is through the city. This is not democratized street activism. This is straight up, I'm going to go to city council and I'm going to ask them to do things. Okay, so here's the main line from smartcitiesdive.com that cities cannot override federal authority, but they can leverage zoning, infrastructure limits, and litigation to stop detention projects tied to Immigration Customs Enforcement's expansion. Yep, you heard all that. In fact, Salt Lake City in Utah, one of the most authoritarian states in the USA. I'm serious about that. Whoo! You can look up the Bricks and Minifigs saga to know what I'm talking about. Hey, Reckless Ben. This is one of a dozen cities in the country, though, who are looking for ways to keep ICE detention centers out of their communities. Because it's not about just the city government. It's about the regular folks like you and I. Our culture really does seem to be very humanistic. We really do stand up for each other. I mean, except along partisan lines. In which case, I advocate crossing the partisan line and just defending human rights, civil rights, constitutional liberties. That's what I'm all about. But you know what? ICE is all over the place. So here's what cities are doing around the USA. They are doing moratoriums. Yeah, Kansas City, Missouri is doing a five-year moratorium on permits, licensing, and zoning of all non-municipal detention facilities. Yeah. Number two, zoning and land use restrictions. Jackson County, Missouri passed an ordinance prohibiting for 5 years all permit and zoning approvals. Number three, infrastructure capacity objections. There's this one spot in Mississippi that had a proposal to convert a warehouse into a detention center. In a little city, the population of 1,339 was going to house 8,500 detainees. So they had an infrastructure capacity that had a proposal to convert a warehouse into a detention center. In a little city, the population of 1,339 was going to house 8,500 detainees. So they had an infrastructure capacity objection, like this small tiny

impose fines for violations, and suspend or revoke permits when they fail to meet health, safety, and labor standards. Yep, San Diego County recently sued Department of Homeland Security illegally blocking because the Homeland Security illegally blocked the public health inspection of the Otay Mesa Detention Center. The county is seeking a court order right now to allow county officials to conduct a full inspection. And finally, number five, state-level litigation. Yep, U.S. District Court for District of Maryland issued a temporary restraining order pausing construction of a detention center near Williamsport, Maryland. That's the state of Maryland, just north of Virginia. In response to a Maryland Attorney General Anthony Brown's lawsuit challenging ICE's planned warehouse conversion. There you go, five ways your community can spark it out. But again, this is a reflection of our values as human beings, as regular folks. A lot of us don't want the USA to become like those foreign countries that are damn near tyrannical. Mm-hmm. We want the good stuff those other countries do. We just don't want the police state. You know what I'm saying? Mm. Thank you so much for your time. I only got a little less than half an hour left on this one-hour program. I'm going to take a quick break, let the dance music play in the background. I'll be right back with this, the Uprising News Service, part of the North Bay Uprising Radio Showcase.

the robots dance on your grave. The data center is the vertebrae of the new beast that it will be composed of tiny modules known as autonomous units. The AI itself is operated, decentralized, but it has to be built. The data center is the decentralized vertebrae of a new style of what is called intelligence. And it'll be used to replace you. Those humanoid robots are anti-union. They are not even human. So can you imagine the union labor being used to build some of these data centers? Hey, these are jobs, man. $60 an hour for like 6 months. And then they'll be used to power up the humanoid robots eventually that might replace a lot of other workers. But hey, jobs, yeah? It's like, God, some people don't want to be dissidents. You don't want to speak out against that which keeps you alive, like a good paying job. So you're willing to build the gallows that are going to kill your people. In this case, make sure your people don't have jobs. Some folks need to know that. Well, I'm union, and I guess we're working on a data center, and damn it, I don't feel good about it right now. But $60 an hour is great. You really get paid that much? Okay, $45 an hour. Plus benefits equals 60. I know who you are. But I know, I listen to what y'all say. I listen to y'all and I bring this out in the 1 hour program I do here, but I'm not necessarily making fun of what you're saying. I'm trying my best to know what it is that's happening. And one of the things that really gets to me is how AI users can now shop directly on Amazon without Amazon's permission, judges rule, which means AI agents who don't have a human handler kind of now have been unshackled to be like

humans and becoming consumers. That doesn't make any sense. Moving on. Do you want an AI boss? No, you don't. But in San Francisco, an AI boss did fire a San Francisco store employee. San Francisco Chronicle published an article talking about a new California bill that would crack down on these new robo-bosses. Does not compute. You do not make enough for us to afford you. Get out. Get out. Ugh. Now, these data centers, though, they're revivifying rural America. Some of these backwater cities, little tiny towns, are dying from lack of employment, from lack of opportunity, from lack of investments. So Silicon Valley data centers are reshaping rural America. Can you believe that? A lot of them are defending it. They're like, we need these data centers to bring in tax revenue. It's the only way we can live. We're humans. We need money in this system. Can't just grow our own food, get out of the Babylon, you know, system of control and work on a new American ideal of self-sufficiency and sovereignty. No. Somehow we are at a loss about how to do that in big cities and small cities. So unfortunately, the AI data centers and the AI humanoid robots on the horizon seem to be practically foisted upon us. And I hate to say, we're allowing it. We. I'm including myself in all this, man. Shoot. Okay, moving on. You know, I got to tell you, though, the world war is really heated up. And if I told you more about things, it might piss you off. So I'll try my best to just roll in a little bit here and there. I'm going to move on to a completely different topic. But U.S. companies are working to cut reliance on China for critical minerals used in weapons. Yep. That chokehold on rare earth minerals necessary for computer parts in weapons of war. The USA is currently trying to replicate that here in the homeland. Yep. In fact, the U.S. president did release documents showing that a former California governor candidate, Swalwell, was working for the Chinese. See? Yep. They're trying to protect us now from the foreign tyrannical government. See? You got to thank the federal government for saving you from those kind of things. You don't know what I'm talking about. Look up Swalwell. You don't know how to spell that. It's fine. It turned out he had a Chinese spy, a woman, kind of telling him what to do. And it's like, oh, okay. I guess that's pretty funny, actually. So, But the president, though, also wants to foster a new understanding of what it is America is. So Canada is all like, no, we don't like this tariff thing. F you. And so our president was like, F you. Lake Ontario, named after Ontario City. The whole lake, one of the Great Lakes. Yeah. We're naming it Lake America. And it's like that, man. It happened today. And some of y'all are like, when is the map going to get changed? And I'm telling you, it's not going to get changed. What? Yeah, you know, like with the whole Gulf of America, Google changed it. I guess it did happen already, yeah. So I guess Lake America is a big litmus test. How much more changes to the map are we going to allow? You don't believe me? Look it up right now. Lake Ontario, Lake America. Yeah, it's officially law of the land. And I'm looking at the map. This is what the new map says. Literally, hold on. Let me read it rather. Make the Great Lakes Great Again is literally the title of the new map. I'm not making any jokes. I'm just saying, like, watch out. Things are happening. Things are changing. I sometimes feel like we got bamboozled into a new kind of reality. But I can't tell you more. Except the U.S. debt has hit $40 trillion. What's raking up that national debt? Oh, the same usual scammers at the Federal Reserve. They always have insolvent fiat money to give in exchange for a dividend. A little bit of that practice of interest. Yep. $40 trillion, man. I like it when people say, well, at least our quality of life is better than elsewhere. And then I point at Puerto Rico. Hey, that doesn't count. It's not part of the USA. Yes, it is. They're all US citizens. If we're going to judge other countries by how their poor people live, hey, look at the poor people of Russia. They live like poor people. Yeah. Not like the trailer parks here. Okay. Well, point to Puerto Rico then. Yeah, look at Cuba, man. Yeah, communism doesn't work. Look at Puerto Rico, man. It's right next door to Cuba.
Okay, so what if they live like in communist Cuba? Because they're communists in Puerto Rico. Yeah. You don't know shit, do you? They're part of the USA, and if they're comparable in Puerto Rico, their quality of life, if it's comparable to Cuba, what does that say about our system, man? Okay. Well, there's a water crisis right now in Puerto Rico. Yeah. In the USA. A water crisis? Really? Yeah. In the Caribbean Sea? Yeah. U.S. citizens in the capital city of Puerto Rico are waiting hours in line for water. Oh, that's like Soviet communist bread lines, man. Yeah, these are water lines in the Caribbean Sea. Why don't they just pull themselves up by their own buckles and get their own water? Yeah. I know, I was actually asking the same thing about the rural communities that are now relying on data centers. Why don't they just grow their own food and get out of the Babylon system in their life? And we're asking the same question to everyone on Earth, whether they live under tyrannical regimes or they live under benign tyrannical regimes. Why don't the people just reassert themselves? And then you feel the crackdown against dissidents, and then you know why. But this broadcast ends in a little less than a quarter of an hour, in which case I'll never mention this stuff ever again. It's not that I'm worried, or maybe I am. But I'm going to go into something completely different because, damn, I just kind of brought myself down on a level, man. I just totally like, oh my God, I feel really bad, man. Okay. I could talk about the World War. I was actually going to talk about the World War today a little bit, like what's going on in the Eastern European war zone. But it's too depressing. So let's move on to a completely different topic. The Stranger News. This is a relatively brand new segment I'm going to start including in a few of the things. I got a few other things I like to talk about real quick. And actually, let's go ahead and give you something completely different. And then I'm going to take a music break. Yeah, The Stranger News. It's not going to be about science this time around. Just something a little bit offbeat. I got the Emperor Norton Tunnel to tell you about. Yeah, Emperor Norton Tunnel. It's the real deal. It's the sweetest thing. Emperor Norton was a wonderful guy, and he was a bit eccentric. He claimed to be the emperor of the USA and protector of Mexico during the height of the USA Civil War, or the war between the states in the 1860s. Emperor Norton came out of San Francisco. He was actually originally from South Africa, from a Jewish family, international in his vision. But as an American, he wanted to project a characterization of a buffoon. So he acted like an emperor and then madly went into that character. Some people say he literally believed he was emperor of the USA and protector of Mexico. Others say he was acting the role and then started slipping into it as his identity. However the case, the guy never stopped after the U.S. Civil War was over from acting his role. He literally lived as the character, the Emperor of the USA. He had his little costume. He walked around San Francisco City, and he did a lot of good things. He would go, for example, to the mechanics library, where there's all these technical journals, and he would sit there telling folks who were visiting him in the technical journal library, the mechanics library in San Francisco, all the synthesis of the reports he was reading and how things can be prospered technologically. And he basically helped influence a lot of technocrats from that time to progress with a lot of things, including dirigibles, or those kind of balloons that are all looking like Zeppelins. You know what I'm saying? They had those in the 1860s and 1870s. That guy was in the middle of all this kind of stuff. And people liked him. He would create his own money. And it was not counterfeit. No, he had his own kind of like IOUs. He was at a bar. He had a couple of beers. And he had his own Emperor Norton, Emperor of the USA, Protector of Mexico money. Funny money, if you will. With his own face on it. And people in San Francisco are like, oh my God, we love you, man. Yeah, give me your money. This is a collector's item. Yeah, go ahead and have a beer. Cheap beer, yeah. In the end, it's been told that he actually owed like the equivalent of like $35,000 in modern money, maybe a little bit more. But in a sense, San Francisco innocently subsidized Emperor Norton's life because they loved him. He was a mascot. Even if he was kind of crazy by the end and really was into the acting mode, I am Emperor Norton, not Napoleon. I am Norton. Yes. It doesn't matter.
People loved him and he was harmless. No one ever accused him of ever doing anything. Except maybe getting drunk a number of times. But that being said, we still remember the guy, man. Emperor Norton. We loved him. I'm talking like as if I knew him. A lot of us here in the Bay Area actually feel like we know the guy. If we ever went back to producing community currency, I would advocate putting him on the one San Francisco dollar bill. That and maybe Moscone? Harvey Milk? Herb Kane. That's just San Francisco stuff. I mean, Bay Area money would be different, but yeah. So why not the next big thing? Emperor Norton said a lot of things, but that also did include the vision of creating the Bay Bridge. Whoever came up with that vision first, it'd be him. He is the guy who said, I've read technical journals. I believe it's possible we could build a Brooklyn Bridge before the Brooklyn Bridge over the Bay. Yeah, I call it the Bay Bridge. And we could do it using a tiny little alcove of a rock called Treasure Island, which doesn't exist yet. But there's something out there we can put a trestle on and build a bridge on top. And yeah. And he advocated that because he sincerely believed it was possible in the 1870s. Which back then, technically, would have been possible. Yeah, technically, the technology would have allowed it. But when infrastructure ideas are put out, there's always the idea of money, bonds, and taxes. So, of course, it was not built. A lot of things could be built if it wasn't for the damn fiscal cost. But he is the guy who said technically it's feasible, and he proclaimed as an emperor his edict that such a bridge would be built. So, what does that have to do with today? State congressperson, Scott, I don't want to say his name, Wiener. I know we all pronounce it Wiener. He pronounces it Wiener. Scott Wiener is funny to say. So, I want to respect this guy. I don't like most politicians. I really don't. But Scott Wiener, I want to respect him by mispronouncing his name properly. Scott Wiener. Okay, there we go. Scott Wiener. That's it. No, I'm sorry. Scott Wiener? Wiener? I don't care. Anyway, this congressperson for the state of California, not federal congressman, state congressman, assemblyman we call him, he wants to name Yerba Buena Tunnel, which is named after the original name of San Francisco City under the Spanish Empire. Before that, it was known as San Francisco, believe it or not, according to some maps I found from the early USA, like there's a port of San Francisco out there before Yerba Buena was ever founded. I did not know that. Some people don't know that. But anyway, Yerba Buena was like the original name when San Francisco was first taken over by the Americans. So the tunnel's named after that, right? Yerba Buena means good herbs, man. Of course it does. Good herbs, man. Anyway, Scott Wiener. I cannot mispronounce his name correctly. He did introduce a proposal to rename the Bay Bridge Tunnel for Emperor Norton. Yeah. Senator Wiener announced a resolution to name the Emperor Norton Tunnel. Yep. I, for one, am supportive of that. I would definitely love to see Emperor Norton be honored any which way because we're in cahoots. He was one of us. And I really enjoy the fact that we had our own Emperor of the USA and Protector of Mexico back in those days as one of our mascots. Wonderful things, man. Wonderful things. All right. Thank you so much for everything, for tuning in and just being supportive of your local community radio station. I only have a few minutes left on this hour. I'm going to go into a couple more articles and then take a music break and stay tuned. In the next hour, we have a completely different segment called for Arts Entertainment called Gathering the Tribes. All right. Right now, I'm looking right now at the different things I've collected, and one of them is obviously like pretty weird, but I wanted to mention, of course, the idea that there were other human species out there. I'm going to go back in time a little bit further. I recently discovered that there had been discovered the skull of a human-like ancestor for the people of Northeast Asia, because Northwest Eurasians, we call them white folks, by the way, or Caucasians, even though they're not from the Caucasus Mountains, they're from Eurasia, Western Eurasia. And they're human. I mean, we're human, right? Most of us have ancestry from Eastern Africa. But when our ancestors came out of Eastern Africa, they found other human-like cousins. In fact, they were so human, they may as well have been human, but they're so different. They were very different. So they were called Neanderthals.
And that's where the white folks get some of their genes from. I'm not kidding around. This is all true. But the people on the other side of Eurasia, let alone Peruvians. Did you know there was a human-like ancestor in Peru? Yeah, I'm not kidding around with that. Anyway, and West Africa had a human-like ancestor that kind of mixed in with them. So every human race, if you will, had a different human-like ancestor mixed up in them. That's why we all kind of look really different from each other. So what about the other ones, Northeast Asians? We call them Chinese, Koreans, and Japanese, and other folks from that region. What kind of Neanderthal-type human ancestor do they have? It's called the Denisovans. Okay, named after a cave where the original DNA fossil was found in Siberia. Okay, and it was a mystery about what they look like. So recently, they found a skull. Yeah, some scientists discovered that a skull that was found from the correct time period that the Denisova evidence was kind of timed out to be at. This skull was from the same time period. So they're like, wait a minute, is this skull looking like a really weird person here? Very different looking kind of human being. Is this a Denisova? So they already had the skull in some back room of some museum out in China somewhere. I'm not kidding. And it had these humongous brow ridges, man. It looked so like goblinish. It was really menacing. But sure enough, they did a DNA test and it was a Denisova, not a Neanderthal. And this Denisova did look pretty freaky. Had humongous brow ridges and an elongated skull, not so bad like the Peruvian mummies from 1,000 years ago. You ever seen those humongous brains on those Peruvian mummies? Yeah, yeah, I know, right? Nothing like that. But the Denisova skull had kind of an elongated brain. And did I mention the brow ridges? Yeah. So it was obviously devilish looking, but it was a race of people. And they left behind DNA traces in the Eastern Eurasian population. And again, this is kind of a new racialist kind of DNA theory now that's very accepted now, that these other human-like ancestors who are very human that our ancestors interbred with them, our main ancestry came from places like Ethiopia. Mm-hmm, that's true. And they went out to West Africa and they found weird-looking people there, had babies with them, and that created modern-day West Africans. Then he went over to Eurasia, found some strange-looking people out there, and our East African ancestors had babies with them, and they created modern-day white people, and same with the Eastern Eurasian people, and same with the Peruvians. So this is kind of weird, but I'm giving you a top-of-the-line DNA evidence about a new way of looking at why we all look different in different parts of the Earth. And it's like a lot of our different-looking people in modern times, it only goes back like 24,000 and 50,000 years ago. Not that recent, but it's really neat to know that we carry the echoes of human cousins with us, and that's why we kind of look different from each other. But that don't mean nothing. Because, again, it's still true that we all come from Africa. Our main ancestry is African from Ethiopia, and that's the truth. Thank you so much for staying tuned in. That brief segment was called The Stranger News. It's a carryover from the Uprising News Service, which you just tuned into. A little bit of dissidence once a week. I've been your host, the Minister of Information. Coming up now, a very different topic. So we got that coming in here on OzCat Radio. Stay tuned. I'm going to let the music play in the background. Some dance music from Soma FM in San Francisco. Yow. Get up and dance.

Actually, I don't really feel like dancing. I'm just going to go ahead and groove it a little bit. Background music is from the same source. It's an online station out of San Francisco. I do support them because they're a nonprofit. But you're tuned into OzCat Radio. 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And yes, we are on the air because of donations from people just like you. 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And we support all styles of expression. And this broadcast coming in right now for this hour is called Gathering of the Tribes, where we gather together all the creative community members out there. As long as you're creating the culture, we're here to report on it. And I really hope that y'all continue to maintain yourselves despite everything. And we need you out there to keep creating that culture in our community and making sure that we all have something to do. Good vibes and everything. You know what? I got to get a few more minutes to prepare for this hour. So let's go ahead and get that music back up.